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All right, we got to take another look at the WDVR Delaware Valley weather for the next few days here across the WDVR FM listening area. Right now here high atop the Haycock Mountain in Upper Bucks County, Pennsylvania, it is 72 degrees, and at the Doylestown Airport, 75 degrees. There is a flood watch for tomorrow through Wednesday evening. So, watch for floods. Tonight, chance of showers and thunderstorms. 40% chance of that tonight, less than a tenth of an inch except in the thunderstorms. Tomorrow, Tuesday, showers and thunderstorms. High of 79, 90% chance of them, between a half and three quarters of an inch of rain. Tomorrow night, showers and thunderstorms, between a half and three quarters of an inch of rain. Wednesday, showers and thunderstorms. High of 79, between a tenth and a quarter of an inch. Wednesday night, showers and thunderstorms. Low of 62, between a tenth and a quarter of an inch. And Thursday, showers and thunderstorms. And 70% chance of them on Thursday, between a tenth and a quarter of an inch. And Thursday night, showers and thunderstorms, a low of 62. Friday, Saturday, looking sunny. Sunday, there's a little chance of showers and thunderstorms, but not too much. They're saying a partly sunny day. And if they come, they'll probably come later in the day after the festival's over. So we can get through that first soggy day. Looks like a pretty good weekend for the Appalachian Fiddle and Bluegrass Association Festival coming up this weekend.

0: Boulevard Express, they're helping us out with Aaron Copland's breakdown to provide a little music for under the weather. And yes, I am under the weather. No, this is not Barry White, as someone asked. It is me, Mike Wurstel, with a much deeper voice than normal tonight because I have gray fox flu. Or gray foxitis or something. I picked up a cold somewhere along the way, maybe a gray fox, maybe somewhere else. But it is kind of a pattern that I usually do get sick after gray fox. Too much fun. Overloads my body, and then I get sick. But it's worth it. That's for sure. So, as promised, we're going to do a big, and I mean big, set of songs about bands that are going to be up at the Appalachian Fiddle and Bluegrass Association Festival. I will be there running the stage, hopefully over this cold by then. And I should also be around at night doing a little picking, but I can't stay up real late because of needing to be at the stage doing the stage management stuff. And like I said, there'll be some other WDVR DJs there. Mike Ain will be there. And also Fuzzy will be there. And Steve Meza. So, and Rich Evans usually shows up at that. I don't know if he'll be there or not. You'll have to come and find out. So, let's see. We'll start it off with a couple from the Henhouse Prowlers. These guys actually travel the world as bluegrass ambassadors, playing bluegrass in a lot of countries that might not normally hear bluegrass. But they will be there at the festival. Let's hear a pair from them still on that ride. And then we will let them do Why Is the Night So Long? That sounds like a musical question. I can tell you why the night is so long. So we have lots of time to pick music with friends at festivals. That's why. All right, here's the Henhouse Prowlers.
1: Oh,

pair there from the Hen House Prowlers. And why is the night so long? And still on that ride. Next up is the Grascals. I love the Grascals. I really, really enjoy them. They've been around for decades now. Some different people, but the core of the band has remained the same. And they still have that Grascal sound. Let's hear a triplet from them. They will be up there at the AFBA Festival. I should have taken notice who's on what day. I'll tell you after they're done what day they're there. But we're going to hear their current single that I like a whole lot. Then we're going to hear two of my favorites from years going by. And you don't know what they're going to play when they get there. They're going to dig out some of these gems from the past? I don't know. We will see. First, let's get it going with Bend in the River, their current single that is moving up the Bluegrass Unlimited radio chart.

especially for Cousin George and Uncle Herman out there. Where y'all at? I know you're back there somewhere. And everybody else in the Amen Corner.

0: Yeah. Ooh, wow, Lyman.
1: Cha-cha-cha. The Grascals. That's doing George White Jones, Lightning. I hope they do that one. I might have to do some arm twisting backstage. The Grascals, and they will be up there at the Appalachian Fiddle and Bluegrass Association's Festival. Coming up this Saturday, Thursday through Sunday there at Mountain View Park. Let's see. Let's go with Danny Paisley in the Southern Grass next. Danny, always a festival favorite. And we'll hear him do a triplet. Bluegrass State of Mind is his current single that is moving up the Bluegrass Unlimited radio chart, getting pretty close to the top. It's in the top 10. I can't tell you exactly because I don't know where I put my chart right now. But let's let them do it. Bluegrass State of Mind.

0: Danny Paisley and the Southern Grass. We'll hear one more from him in just a minute, but it is it's time. It's time we take a teeny tiny little break. And then we'll get back to the bluegrass.
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0: And let's look at one more thing from the WDVR Community Bulletin Board. Enjoy the grand old game on Saturday, August 1st at Ely Field on Route 29 in Lambertville, as it was played long ago with two vintage baseball teams square off using rules and equipment from 1864. Beginning at 11 a.m., the Logan Club of Lambertville and the Neshanic Club of Flemington will take the diamond as teams from the two towns did 160 years ago. This family-friendly event is sponsored by the Lambertville Historical Society, LHS, with the city of Lambertville at the field on North Main Street across from Jefferson Street. Admission is free, but donations to the Historical Society are welcome. It happens rain or shine. For details, you can visit lambertvillehistoricalsociety.org. All right, back to our set of songs of bands that are going to be up at the Appalachian Fiddle and Bluegrass Association Festival this weekend. Roger checking in from up at the AFBA Park. He's up there working feverishly with the AFBA crew, getting the last minute stuff ready so that the place is just sparkling when you come in for the festival. And I believe you can come in on Wednesday if you are a weekend camper, to kind of, you know, ease into it and stay right on through Sunday into Monday. The park is looking really good. I was up there this past weekend, and it's looking real good. It's ready to go. Yeah, there may be a little rain on Thursday, but then it's going to be a beautiful weekend. If you're thinking of going, you can get a weekend ticket and camp. You can get a weekend ticket and come and go as you please, or if you just want to go for a day, they also have single day passes all available at the gate. So if you love bluegrass, it's a good thing to support. The Appalachian Fiddle and Bluegrass Association is a 501c3 nonprofit whose mission is to keep bluegrass music alive here in the Pennsylvania, New Jersey area, and also send youngins to school to learn to play bluegrass instruments, which they sponsor several students each and every year. So things like the festival income help finance those lessons. So that's another good, you're doing a good deed while you're going to enjoy bluegrass. So as promised, I have one more Danny Paisley for you. And this is one from back a couple albums ago, but was a big hit for him. It's Till Lonesome Comes Around.

Danny Paisley there until Lonesome comes around. Junior Sisk, another one of the big headliners. And let's hear a triplet from Junior. One of my favorites from him, Sweeter Than Tupelo Honey. And I've, as I told you before when I played this, I did the honey taste test. And, excuse me here. Yes, still fighting this cold. Ray got me some Tupelo honey to try, and it is sweeter than any of the other honey I've ever had. Good stuff. And I think some of that in some tea would be good after this show, because after I talk for 3 hours, I think I'm going to be doing a little more coughing. All right. So let's start the Junior Sisk set with Sweeter Than Tupelo Honey.

Far cry from Lester and Earl. That is Junior Sisk from his Rambler's Choice days. And before that, also from his Rambler's Choice days, The Mountains Are Calling. And What Goes Around is the name of the song. The Mountains Are Calling was the album. And back there in the beginning, Sweeter Than Tupelo Honey. As we're doing a set of songs from bands that are going to be up at the Appalachian Fiddle and Bluegrass Association's Festival coming up this weekend, Thursday, Friday, Saturday, Sunday at Mountain View Park, Wind Gap, Pennsylvania. More information about the festival, afbawindgap.org. And they are, as I mentioned before, a 501c3 nonprofit. Their only mission is to preserve bluegrass music here in the Pennsylvania, New Jersey area. So that's a good mission to have. That's kind of the mission we have here on the Bluegrass Horizon. Keep it alive and well here in the Pennsy, Jersey area. You are tuned to the Bluegrass Horizon. We're going to take a little break from doing our set of bands that are going to be at AFBA to do the Demolition Derby. That's where we crash two songs against each other, and the one with the motor running comes back next week to face a new challenger. So last week, Red Camel Collective, Finding Your Way Home, was up against the Tonewood String Band's Dandelion. And Tonewood put up a good fight, but in the end, the Red Camel Collective did persevere. So they return again tonight to face a new challenger. Tonight, they're going to face Tim Stafford from Blue Highway and his new single.

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So let's go ahead and get her going, and then it'll be your time to vote by putting your vote in the WDVR virtual ballot box at WDVRhost@comcast.net. 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

0: All righty. Got it in just under the wire. That is your challenger, Tim Stafford, right amount of wrong. 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
4: Hey, Sheiks and Shebas. 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

All right, let's take another look at the WDVR area weather. Whether or not you're ready for it. And I will tell you, I did take a peek at the radar. And currently, the couple thunderstorms that are around are all staying to the west of most of the WDVR listening area. They will hit lower Montgomery County and the Philly area. But there is a line of storms coming across the state that's going to hit in the early morning hours in here in eastern Pennsylvania, and even obviously a little later in the Jersey side of things. So just do be aware that is a coming. And there is a flood watch from tomorrow through Wednesday evening. So it runs from July 28th at 8 a.m. until July 29th at 2 p.m. Which is different, well, yeah, Tuesday into Wednesday evening. So the graphic shows it going more into the evening, but they're just saying till 2 o'clock. So be aware, there's going to be some rain. But the worst of it is going to get out of here early in the week. And the later stuff has a lot less rain to it, even though it will be sprinkly on Wednesday and Thursday. So, pretty much I can sum it up by chance of showers and thunderstorms tonight, right on through Thursday evening. With a 40% chance tonight and 90% chance tomorrow. 80% chance tomorrow night. 80% chance on Wednesday. 80% chance on Wednesday night. A 70% chance on Thursday. And a 60% chance on Thursday night. Highs are going to be 79 on Tuesday. And 79 on Wednesday, and 78 on Thursday. So not brutally hot. Come the weekend, we're going to get up into the lower 80s. So that's pretty much your weather. And remember, those T-storms front coming through later on tonight in the wee hours. Wee! And that is your weather here across the WDVR FM listening area. All right. And I cut myself off. I thought I had my timing right, but I didn't. So I will remind you, you can vote for the Demolition Derby, which we heard right before the top of the hour break. And you got your choice of the incumbent, the Red Camel Collective, and Finding Your Way Home, or the challenger, Tim Stafford, Right Amount of Wrong. You are tuned to the Bluegrass Horizon here on WDVR WPNJ. No, I was not abducted and replaced with Barry White. I am fighting a bit of a cold here on the show tonight, which is why I have a deeper voice than normal. And I want to thank Maureen for checking in. I was worried because I had not heard. She and Jeff from up there in Long Pond are reliable checker inners in the first hour. And I hadn't heard from her or Jeff. And I'm like, uh-oh, did something happen? So I'm glad that Maureen checked in and she's doing okay. That's a good thing. And I see votes coming in on the Demolition Derby, so we'll start tallying on that. And we will get back to doing our set of songs from bands that are going to be at the Appalachian Fiddle and Bluegrass Association Festival.
So next, we're going to hear a pair from the Downriver Collective, starting off with the Mule Skinner Blues, Blue Yodel number 8. And then they'll follow it up with Lonely Mountain, a pair from the Downriver Collective, who will be up there at the AFBA Festival.

That's a pair there from the Downriver Collective. Allie Vance, the lead singer in that band. Boy, she can hold a note for a while, can't she? I might have to challenge her because I've been known to hold a note for a while, too. Yes, great, great sound from them. Looking forward to seeing them live this weekend up at the Appalachian Fiddle and Bluegrass Association's Festival. And that's what we're doing. We're doing a big set of bands that are going to be up there at the festival this weekend, Thursday through Sunday, at the Appalachian Fiddle and Bluegrass Association's Mountain View Park in Wingap, Pennsylvania. All right, so we did Downriver Collective. Let's get to the Plate Scrapers now. And they're going to start it off with one that we will probably see later on tonight. It's one called Lightning.

pair there from the Plate Scrapers. And that is Last Train and Lightning from them. So the Olden Way In The Way tribute band will also be performing there. I don't have any recordings from the tribute band, but of course the true test of a tribute band is if you close your eyes and listen, they sound just like the original. So let's hear two from the original, Olden In The Way. We'll let them do High Lonesome Sound and Love, Please Come Home.

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0: 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The Hunterdon County 4-H and Agricultural Fair returns Wednesday, August 19th through Sunday, August 23rd at the Hunterdon County Fairgrounds, located at 1207 Route 179 between Ringo's and Lambertville, New Jersey. 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For more details, go to HuntertonCountyFair.com. All right, back to our set, our big set of songs from bands that are going to be up at the Appalachian Fiddle and Bluegrass Association. Next, we're going to hear from one of the founding members of the AFBA, Louis Setzer. This from his album, Wish I Were There. And Louis and the boys are going to do the hit Parade of Love.

Louis Setzer and his Appalachian Mountain Boys from Live on the Air, the album that was mostly recorded on my Bluegrass Horizon show in the Lehigh Valley back in the early 2000s. A few of the tracks were recorded up on WVIA in Scranton, but about two-thirds of them were recorded on that show. Done live on the air, and recorded and became an album. Louis Setzer and his Appalachian Mountain Boys, and they will be up there at the FBA Festival as one of the performers. From the regional side of things, the Zola Boys will be there. Also, two Americana acts, which I won't play. Maybe Mike Ain will play them on his show. Martha Spencer and the Youngers will be up there as closing bands. Let's see. Next, we'll hear from the Dishonest Fiddlers. They'll be there playing as one of the regional bands. And we're going to let them do There Ain't Enough Water in the Water. Dave Brown and the Dishonest Fiddlers. Oh,

Wrestlers, and they will be there at the AFBA Festival. Let's hear from the Big Valley Bluegrass. They're also going to be up there. This was from their live performance on Live from the Blacksmith Shop, their cover of a Newgrass Revival tune, Gold Heart Locket.

That's the Big Valley Bluegrass doing Gold Heart Locket as one of the bands that are going to be up at the Appalachian Fiddle and Bluegrass Association Festival coming up this weekend, Thursday through Sunday at Mountain View Park in Windgap, Pennsylvania. If you want more information about the festival, AFBA, which is, of course, short for Appalachian Fiddle and Bluegrass Association, AFBA.

mindgap.org. All right, it is last call for voting in the Demolition Derby. If you have procrastinated, it is last call. You got to get that vote in now because we're going to tally them up and let you know probably after the next song which one is the winner. We got two more regional bands to get to that I have material from. We will acknowledge the ones I won't play because I don't have stuff. And one that, shame on me, I need to find the recording from when Kelly Planer and the Perks were in to play on the show. I've got it somewhere on a hard drive or a thumb drive or somewhere. But they will be up there playing. The Hex Holler Rounders will be there playing. Santera Wind will be playing. Sunset Drive, who do want to come in on the show. So one of these days we'll get them in live. And also the Twin River Rounders. I don't have anything to play from any of them, but they will be there as regional bands at the AFBA Festival. So like I say, I have two more left that I do have material from, and that is the Coal-Fired Ramblers and also Stone Hearth. So let's hear from the Coal-Fired Ramblers. This was from one of their two live performances on Live from the Blacksmith Shop. Here they are to do Engine 113.

All right, it is time. Time to call the demolition derby. And it was a close one tonight, a squeaker. But it wasn't a tie by one vote. And one vote only. We have an upset tonight. Tim Stafford, right amount of wrong, takes it over the Red Camel Collective and knocks them out. After 5 weeks of winning, they have lost tonight, and Tim Stafford is the new winner. Thanks to everybody that checked in. Thanks to everybody that voted, and thanks to everybody that supports Bluegrass here on Nonprofit Community Radio. We will take it out with one from Stonehearth, as promised, from their live performance on Live from the Blacksmith Shop. They'll take us out with California Cotton Fields. Thank you so much for listening, and remember, stay tuned for Mike Hain and Roadside Attractions coming up right after the break.

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4: 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Hi, I'm Mark DeMeyer, and if you want to jump into the 40s and the 50s for blues and R&B, my new show Duke Joint Saturday Night is the place for you. 6 to 8 p.m. Saturday night, right here on WDVR and WPNJ.

And the temperature currently outside the living room workbench studios here in Kingwood Township, New Jersey. It is 73 degrees. Or partly cloudy nighttime skies out there. Forecast tonight. Chance of showers and thunderstorms. Well, around 65, 30% chance. And then tomorrow, all the way through Thursday, significant chance of thunderstorms. 90% chance tomorrow, high near 78. Up to 3 inches of rain. Some of the storms could be severe. Pretty much ditto for Wednesday. Less of a chance on Thursday. Looking like mainly in the morning. 70% chance and then clear on Friday is a 30% chance of showers in the afternoon, mostly sunny and 80. Saturday, beautiful. Sunny and 83. And Sunday, 40% chance of showers and thunderstorms. That time of the year. Hope you enjoyed this past weekend when it was warm and cool at the same time because there was no humidity. Humidity started again today. It'll be okay, though. I am Mike Ain, and we are live. We'll talk about more, I will explain later why I am live today and what that means for the future. There's nothing scary on this. I'm not quitting. We're not going anywhere. But we are going to start the show off unofficially, as we always do, with new music by Beck. You all probably remember Beck from the 90s, right? Well, prolific artist, if you are not aware. And currently, he is holding the number 6 slot on the Americana music charts with this song, Ride Lonesome, getting us started here on Roadside Attractions.

Welcome, Mike Ian here, broadcasting live from the workbench in my living room, bringing you a live roadside attractions tonight. Vacation got canceled because flights got canceled last Tuesday. Bad, bad weather. Even though there was no weather directly overhead of the airport, they wouldn't let us leave, and they played the whole hokey pokey thing of, well, we're not going to turn back, but then we're going to turn back, and you find there's all these things. Like, they can't return, but there's the four-hour rule and a 6 hours because they don't want to cancel and give your money back. At the end of it all, it ended up being canceled. But has been rescheduled for about a week out. And I believe, due to work, next Monday will be pre-recorded. The following Monday, Mike Wurstel will be sitting in. Make sure you tune in this Saturday to Down Home and Country Comfort as myself and Steve Misa will be broadcasting live from the AFBA Mountain View Park at their annual Bluegrass Festival. I'm sure Mike Wurstel will be making an appearance as well. He can tell you all about tropospheric ducting. If you follow WDVR on Facebook, you would have seen his post. I think that is the highest commented and liked post, viewed post in WDVR history. There's a lot of radio fans, radio heads out there, not the band. So we started things off with Beck. A new single came out in April, Ride at the Lonesome. We have a lot of music to get to. We're going to get started with the big heaping helping of Lonesome Grass. Starting off that set, Pitney Myers, That Sounds Lonesome. But don't be lonesome, because we have 2 great hours of Americana music here like we do every Monday night. Roadside Attractions.

Wrapping up our lonesome set with some tea. Tea, and I'm not sure who the other brothers were. That was the Rice Brothers. Tony Rice, of course. Lonesome Highway. Sending out the Paul in Salisbury State Township. I believe it's past his bedtime, though. But he'll listen on the archive. If you are not aware of the archive, you can go to our website, wdvrfm.org. Find the archive and select any show on the drop-down and listen to the last 2 weeks of shows. It's an amazing thing. In the middle, here I go, getting sidetracked again. The second song in the first set of every show, as you know, shall always be The Seldom Scene. That was Another Lonesome Day. Pitney Meyer started that off with That Sounds Lonesome. I always liked that song. Want to say hello to our pal Mike O, checking in. Mike O, host of Loose Threads here every Wednesday morning on WDVR from 8 to 10. He's back and ready to go, visiting former show host Carrie Ann. Just happens to be his daughter in San... Well, he was visiting her in San Francisco. I guess you could say she is of San Francisco now. I don't know how that works. Well, that was good. Maybe someday when she has free time, she can get her beg, borrow, and steal back going. It was a great show. Used to, many, many years ago, before I ever dreamed of being a show host myself here on WDVR, I would listen to the Bluegrass Horizon on Monday nights and then listen to Carrie Ann, all while pickling vegetables or things of that nature. Good times. Thank Mike for checking in. You too can check in. WDVRhost@comcast.net. That's how you do that. Speaking of loose threads, we have a loose lonesome thread going on for our big keep and helping of Lonesome Grass. I promise this is the last one. This is Jerry and the Dog. Peter Rowan, who wrote this song. Vassar Clemens. I don't believe John Conn was on bass. My apologies. Olden in the Way. Doing Peter Rowan's song, Lonesome L.A. Cowboy, here on WDVR.

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First half an hour down here on Roadside Attractions, wrapping things up with Lonesome. Well, started out as Lonesome, and then it became a cowboy thread. Mike O, when he does Loose Threads, he commits and he sticks to it. Doesn't switch like I do, but I'm not necessarily following a thread. I'm following the squiggly lines inside of my brain. It's a scary place. You don't want to be in there. But if you listen to the show, you get in there just like Paul in Lawrenceville. I don't know who's got more of a squiggly line brain, me or Paul. Is that a song, me or Paul? No, it's Me and Paul by the great Willie Nelson. I'm going to have to play that song for Paul this coming Saturday on Down Home because he's the best. Paul Lawrenceville. In that set, started things off with Olden in the Way, Lonesome LA Cowboy, followed by Randy Waller doing This Old Cowboy, MTB tune. MTB as in Marshall Tucker Band. Well, you know what this song means. It is time for What's in My Dirt, where we pay tribute to the great RTL Doc Watson, as well as talk about what's going on my dirt, my outdoor activities. And everyone's saying, oh, Mike, don't call it dirt, it's soil. That's what you always do. I have soil. Dirt just means shooting the breeze, you know? What's in your dirt? No, actually, it is outdoor stuff. Tomatoes. Got tomatoes coming. Everything's doing really good right now. I've been religiously... I don't think I've ever watered more in my history of gardening in the last 13 years that I've had this home and had these gardens going. Might be why things are good, but an issue I've been having, keep trying to, as things die off, keep trying to replant, and I can't get things to germinate. Seeds. Can't get the seeds to germinate. And what I'm thinking is, need to be watering twice, if not three times a day. It's probably what's happening. They get a little bit of moisture, they sprout, and the soil temp is probably 100 degrees. Especially, here's why I think this. Last week, I planted a batch of seeds. What did I do? Carrots, lettuce, radish seeds, cucumbers, basil, dill, pretty much everything but the cucumber seeds was just mixed into the top layer of the soil. So it didn't have that extra soil on top to hold moisture in and things like that, like the cucumber seeds did, and all the cucumbers are up. Radishes are up too. A little bit of lettuce, but I think everything else is going to be a loss. And that stinks. But you know what doesn't stink? Doc Watson. That's what we're going to do now. We're going to do our weekly Doc Watson tribute. Don't forget, shoot me an email. Let me know how you're doing. WDVRhost@comcast.net is how you do that. Here is Doc. This is a new-to-me album. Sam Bush, Marty Stewart, Michael T. Coleman, Doc Watson with Down the Road here on WDVR. We want to get a little bit of that.

Wrapping up our Doc Watson tribute, as we always do, with Doc, Sam Bush, Marty Stewart, Michael T. Coleman, when listening to The Rain. Before that, more by them with Down the Road. We are moving on down the road, almost a little bit more than 15 minutes to go. We had a rain song, so now we're going to have another rain song. You know, this is one of my favorites. We play it quite often here on WDVR. It's a little bit interesting of a song. It's Dwight Yoakam doing a bluegrass song by Prince. Bluegrass cover of Purple Rain here on WDVR. It's going to get interesting. Do some Prince stuff, and it's gonna get a little crazy tonight. Stay tuned.

Lamb burgers. Who eats lamb burgers? That's a baby sheep, Paul. Sounds delicious. You'll have to make me some lamb. You could bring me some lamb burgers right now. Hop in your bus and bring them on over. Wrapping up a Prince cover set. Started things off with Dwight Yoakam doing Purple Rain, followed by the Hindu Love Gods. Of course, Warren Zevon, Raspberry Beret. Want to say hello to Maureen in Long Pond, checking in. Indulging in some Belgian chocolate ice cream. That sounds good. Sounds really good. Almost as good as a lamb burger. Here is Prince himself. He's gonna. This is gonna take us to our 11 o'clock break, and we'll be back with another hour of interesting music tonight here on Roadside Attractions. Prince, When You Were Mine. One of his lesser-known songs, but one of my favorites.

Farfista? Farfifa, Oregon? Farfista, right? I wish someone would just follow me around playing that organ all the time.

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And the temperature currently outside the living room workbench studios high atop the Barbertown Bluffs here in Kingwood Township, New Jersey. 71 degrees under partly cloudy, according to Maureen, beautiful nighttime skies, at least up there in Long Pond. Forecast tonight, slight chance of showers, partly cloudy, low around 65. Tomorrow, Tuesday, all the way through Thursday, showers and thunderstorms. Looking like daytime temps are going to be in the upper 70s tomorrow on Tuesday. Thursday, we're looking like more of the same. Between 70 and 90% chance tomorrow, up to 3/4 of an inch of rain. So just be aware. Check the Doppler if you got outdoor plans. These thunderstorms can be scattered and sporadic and can be here 1 second and gone the next. So doesn't mean cancel your plans. Just means be aware. Beautiful on Saturday, sunny in 83. I skipped Friday. Slight chance of showers and thunderstorms, 30% on Friday. Temperatures going to be in the lower 80s. 83 and sunny on Saturday, and slight chance of showers and thunderstorms, 40% chance on Sunday. We shall see. It will change, as it always does. Well, we're kicking off our second hour here on Roadside Attractions, and as you know, we started the show off with new music by Beck. And we have another song by Beck, and this is completely different than the first song you heard. This is one of Trish's favorites. And this is going to start a car, a entire mostly car show for the rest of the show. Deborah by Beck. Need your beanbag chair for this. No Cheetos. We're on a diet for the summer.

starting our car song segment of the show for tonight with two luxury automobiles. Champagne Corolla, Justin Townes Earl, the late Justin Townes Earl, son of Steve Earl. Before that, Beck with Deborah. And you're saying yourself, Mike, that Deborah is not a car, but he says one of the greatest lyrics ever penned by a musician. Lady, step inside my Hyundai. Two fine automobiles, a Hyundai and a Champagne Corolla. The sad thing is that the Champagne Corolla from 1998 probably has 400,000 miles and has never had an oil change, just tires and gas. And it's still out there. Still out there doing, getting you to your grocery store and your yoga class and your CSA and everything else that you do. Okay. So we had a Hyundai Champagne Corolla. Now it's time for another fine, extravagant luxury automobile. This is the Hogslop String Band and Sierra Ferrell with Oldsmobile.

0: More fine automobiles. That was Beep Beep by the Playboys. Song about the historical race between a Cadillac and a Nash Rambler. Nash Rambler, built in the 50s. One of the first compact cars. And interesting enough, was the beginning of the early days of NASCAR. It was one of the best cars out there. And then before that, Hog Slop String Band with Sierra Farrell and Oldsmobile. Another brand of automobile gone. Gone and never coming back. Well, you know what song we have to play? Since we're doing car songs, and a song about a Cadillac. Actually, it has nothing to do. Why am I thinking that Hot Rod Lincoln has something to do with a Cadillac? Or is a Cadillac? It's not. It's a Lincoln. I guess because I always thought they were both... They are luxury automobiles. Ford had the Lincoln, and Chevrolet had the Cadillac. Right? Is that how that worked? I believe so. And this is, of course, the original. Or not the original. This is not the original. Hot Rod Lincoln by Commander Cody and his Lost Planet Airmen. But the infamous live version has been played many times here on WDVR. Most notably, years back on Route 66 with Runtz Hutzberger. That is the 57-minute version of Hot Rod Lincoln, where he talks about, and Bo Diddley drives by, and Bruce Springsteen, and your high school teacher, and everything. Here it is. 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
4: Less than a half an hour to go here on Roadside Attractions. That concludes our car song portion of the show. Wrapping things up with Bill Kirchen, Titan of the Telecaster, 57-minute live version of Hot Rod Lincoln. Hope you enjoyed it. You've heard that before, right? Or maybe you haven't. I don't think I've ever played it here on Roadside Attractions. But what do we got next? What do we got going on? Oh, I want to remind you, since we heard promos from my pal Steve Misa, host of Tuesday Sessions, that you can stay up all night, 6.5 hours, and listen to Steve. If you do that, tell him I said hello. And then tomorrow night from 8 to 10, you can check out my pal Kevin Cubberly on Night Jams. And just a reminder that Steve and myself will be broadcasting live from the AFBA Mountain View Park this Saturday for the Bluegrass Festival. We'll both be there. It'll be a good time hanging out with my buddy Steve and Mike Wurstel and everyone else there. I'm sure we'll see each other. I'm talking to you, Maureen. Get your dancing shoes out. Let's see. What do we got now? We got Winona. She says, I hear you knocking.

0: Buddy Emmons? Is that who did I hear you knocking? Why am I mixing that up? Paul Lawrenceville's knows or Paul in Salisbury State Township knows. He's yelling at his radio through the archive right now.
1: Honey?
0: Yeah, Buddy. Or is it Buddy Miller?
1: I said honey!
2: Your guitar.
0: Or she's saying honey.
1: I think I love you.
0: I'll shut up now.

0: right, yeah, he did the last little part, the last chord.
1: Okay, ready?
0: The fourth chord. I hear you knocking at the bedroom door. See? See?
1: See?
0: See, I told her. I told her. My second insult right there.

0: Two by Winona. Ramelon Rose sliding over to the Jerry side of the aisle. And before that, I Hear You Knock, and that was Dave Edmonds, not Buddy Edmonds. What was I thinking? Not much. You know that. Our pal Mike Wurstel checking in, saying back in his former WXLV days before he came to WDVR, he mixed sound for Bill Kirchen and his band. And he didn't know who Bill Kirchen was. It's hard to believe. Lead guitar player for Commander Cody and his Lost Planet and Airmen. Diesel Billy at its finest. It's too busy listening to Bee Gees and the Eagles and all that high-pitched chrome polish stuff, I guess. And bluegrass, of course. Without any further ado, it's time for the Grateful Dead. We got two. From Englishtown, New Jersey, September 3rd, 1977. Started off with Promised Land. Actually, first an introduction. Then we'll be back and we'll say goodnight.
1: Okay, here we go. I'm keyboards, Mr. Keith Gadjow. I'm lead guitar, Jerry Garcia. On vocals, a very nice lady, Miss Donna Jean Gauchow. On drums and percussion, Mr. Bill Kreutzmann. On drums and percussion, Mr. Mickey Hart. On rhythm guitar, Bob Weir. And on bass, Phil Lesh. Ladies and gentlemen,

That's what the weather report says. Looks like rain next couple days. Wrapping up our Jerry and Friends set there. Looks like rain before that. Promised Land. Live, Englishtown, New Jersey, September 3rd, 1977. Well, it's end of the line here on Roadside Attraction. Thank you, everyone who tuned in. Thanks to those who checked in. Our own Mike Wurstel. Maureen in Long Pond. Paul in Lawrenceville. Mike O. And everyone else out there. Have a great night. Stay tuned for the Overnight Jukebox. And Steve Meisel will be back bright and early at 6 a.m.

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thing to do. And she said, son, are you coming by? And I said, Mom, I'm really pushed for time. But honey, I'll see you in a week or two. And I was driving through this little town in Georgia when I remembered today is Mama's birthday. Well, I thought I'd just stop and wire some flowers. Shouldn't take too long, then I'd be on my way. So I walked in the flower shop, and the first thing I saw was this little boy with his eyes full of tears. And I said, son, what's wrong? And he said, Mama loves roses, and today's her birthday, and I haven't seen her in almost

He said, I live with Grandpa now, but I promised Mama some roses, 'cause I talk to her all the time. I wanted to give her 5, 'cause that's how old I am. But the lady said I couldn't buy them for just a dime. Well, the little feller's story kind of touched my heart, so I told the lady, just give him what he wanted and charge it to me. Well, that's when I told her to wire a dozen roses to my mama up in Chapel Hill, Tennessee. Well, I looked around, the little boy was gone. But all of a sudden, the door flew open and he came running back in. And he said, Mister, I forgot to thank you for the roses. He smiled and shook my hand and ran back out again. Well, I started on out of town, and I was feeling real proud of myself for thinking of my mama and really caring. When I looked out my window, I saw that same little boy kneeling by a grave in an old cemetery. Well, I stopped my car and walked over to where the little boy was kneeling down. And he smiled up at me and he said, this is where my mama stays. She says she sure does thank you for these pretty roses. Well, that's when I had to walk away. And I drove right back to that flower shop and I said, lady, have you sent those flowers to Tennessee? And she said, no, not yet. And I said, well, just never mind. I'll just take them back with me.

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I could sing your praises with eloquent phrases, describe you and bribe you with wonderful speeches. 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
1: Fetch up all your stuff there, Hezzy. Come on.
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1: Take care of it.

0: say, I'd like to bend your ear if you're going my way.
1: Okay, Glenn, what's worrying you? Tell me the story and I'll see what I can do.
0: Well, I got a new gal that's a real killer diller, but I'm not so sure that she goes for Mr. Miller.
1: That's nothing to worry about. 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
0: No, you

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A bolt of fear went through him as they thundered through the sky, for he saw the riders coming hard.

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The man that I have will not. A while ago I asked him to grant me one request, and this is the answer that I got. He said he'd rather put it off until tomorrow. He said he didn't feel quite up to it tonight. And so when I insisted that he promised that he would, he argued that he only said he might. I told him that it's really such a little thing to ask, a duty any man would never shape. And he replied, though it may be a little thing to me it represents a lot of work. He said he'd rather put it off until tomorrow. He simply wasn't in the mood tonight. Besides, he liked it better in the morning, if you please. That's when he does the job exactly right. Then I remarked, it's obvious you're not the man I thought. I'm seeing your true character unmasked. A gentleman who is courteous and perfectly behaved would do it without having to be asked. He said he'd rather put it off until tomorrow. It wouldn't do me any good to plead. So I said, any fool can tell by looking at you now, it's something that you definitely need. He argued he simply wouldn't let me have my way and stop putting him to a test. He said, you know darn well that you make me do it every day, and Sunday ought to be my day of rest. But though he tried to put it off until tomorrow, I overruled each argument he gave. And I am here to say as yet, there is no man that I've met whom I cannot induce to take a shave.

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Say, I may say.

fatal fascination, knowing I own you. There's many firms, they want to give me credit, make

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0: We do a song with a young lady, and that young lady is here tonight. Ronnie Spector, ladies and gentlemen, right? Are you ready, everybody? We're ready.
1: All right.

gentlemen. That's been Teaching the Mind of the Horse. Good night, we'll see you again. Round of applause.

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0: We do a song with a young lady, and that young lady is here tonight. Ronnie Spector, ladies and gentlemen, right? Are you ready, everybody? We're ready.
1: All right.

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Round of applause.

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The gang's all here for a jamboree. 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

If you like a guitar played with swing in a Western style, it's quite the thing. Just set you down and take a deep breath, cause Johnny's gonna beat that thing to death. Now we got a boy who really rocks when he puts the pressure on that old squeeze box. Pedro happens to be his name. He's bound for glory and loads of fame. You gotta have fiddling on a Western show, so here come the boys with the fiddles and bows. There's Rex and Harry and Cactus too, and there just ain't much that they can't do.

On the old string bass, we got Deuce Spriggins. If you listen close, you're gonna hear him a-digging, beating out hot licks by the score, so turn him loose and let's hear some more. Now, there just ain't nothing with more appeal than a cowboy band with electric steel. He'll slide that thing along the string till you get the feeling you just gotta sing. Now put it all together in what you got. You got a Western band that's really hot. So come on, gang, let's tear it down. Show the ragtime boys how to paint the town.

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Storming hard and things are looking mighty grim. There's a long ride ahead that day, chopping ice and I've eaten.

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Good morning and welcome to the Tuesday Sessions, playing rock's deep tracks, covers, demos, live versions, rarities, alternate versions, and more. With your host Steve Misa coming to you today live from the wilds of North Jersey with Petey the Rockin' Wonder Dog sleeping on the chair. The current temperature in Surgeonsville is 69 degrees. There's a flood watch in effect until tomorrow. Today we'll have showers and thunderstorms with a high of 81. Tonight, showers and thunderstorms with a low of 64. And for tonight, some of the storms could produce heavy rainfall. Tomorrow, Wednesday, 81 degrees, and it'll be sunny until the afternoon when showers and thunderstorms will move through. For the rest of the week, Thursday, there's still that chance of showers and thunderstorms, but then clearing up for the weekend where it'll be sunny and in the 80s. 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Good morning.

This is the Tuesday Sessions here on listener-supported WDVR. That was Joni Mitchell's Woodstock, done by Matthew's Southern Comfort from their 2001 release later that same year. Love that version. The Mavericks before that with Springsteen's All That Heaven Will Allow from their 1994 album, What a Crying Shame. And we kicked off the music today with Summer from War. I took that off of their anthology, 1970 to 1974. This one's going out to Kevin Cubberly, who's up early listening this morning. He'll be on the air tonight from 8 to 10 with Night Jams. And here's one of his favorite bands on the Tuesday Sessions.

0: This is the Tuesday Sessions here on WDVR. And from 1964, that was the Beach Boys with Dance, Dance, Dance. Took that off of their Best of compilation Sounds of Summer. Before that, some live trogs from the album Live, recorded in 1981 with Love Is All Around. And Bad Company covering The Coasters' 1957 hit, written by Jerry Lieber, Mike Stoller, and Doc Pomus, Young Blood. Bad Company put that out on their 1976 album, Run With The Pack. That went out to Kevin Cumberly this morning. Hey, enjoy the grand old game on Saturday, August 1st at Eli Field on Route 29 in Lambertville, as it was played long ago with two vintage baseball teams squaring off using rules and equipment from 1864. Beginning at 11 a.m., the Logan Club of Lambertville and the Neshonic Club of Flemington will take the diamond as teams from the two towns did 162 years ago. This family-friendly event is sponsored by the Lambertville Historical Society with the City of Lambertville at the field on North Main Street across from Jefferson Street. Admission is free, but donations to the Historical Society are welcome. Game will be played, rain or shine. Boy, times have changed, huh? For details, visit LambertvilleHistoricalSociety.org. That and many more area events can be found on the WDVR Community Bulletin Board on WDVRFM.org. We're going to take a quick bottom of the hour break. Be right back.
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0: And this is the Tuesday Sessions here on WDVR. Hey, I have a road closure to announce. Lower Center Street at Main Street in Clinton today, July 28th through Thursday, July 30th. Lower Center Street will have a partial road closure, 7:30 a.m. to 3:30 p.m. due to work at the Hunterton Art Museum. During this time, a partial road closure and all alternating traffic flow may be needed. Traffic will be permitted, but delays are expected. All emergency vehicles will have full access. This is the Tuesday Sessions.

This is the Tuesday Sessions here on WDVR. And that was What Is Life from George Harrison off of his triple LP, All Things Must Pass, released in November of 1970. Boy, it must have been hard for Harrison, huh? Sitting on three albums of hits all those years. That album spent 7 weeks at number one on the Billboard charts here in the U.S. And on that album, Eric Clapton, Ringo Starr, Billy Preston, Klaus Voormann, Gary Wright, members of Badfinger were on it, produced by Phil Spector. What a breakout album. And before that, The Beatles. Please, Please Me. From The Beatles' bootleg recordings, 1963, recorded live at the BBC, March 12th, 1963, with Please, Please Me. Better Things, a cover of the Kinks song from Dar Williams, off of her 1997 album, End of the Summer. And we kicked off that set with Writing from Elton John, off of his 1975 masterpiece, Captain Fantastic and the Brown Dirt Cowboy. Here's some Rick Danko.

This is the Tuesday Sessions. That was James Taylor off of Mudslide Slim with You Can Close Your Eyes. Joni Mitchell from Hejira, Refuge of the Roads. And some live Rick Danko, Twilight, off of his album, One More Shot. We're coming up to the top of the hour. Lots more to come in hours 2 and 3. Stay tuned. And we'll be back after the top of the hour break.

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0: 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Heard from Marianne this morning, Lauren from Dallas Town, Terry and Colleen from Mawa, Sue and Rob from Glen Rock, the great Kevin Cubberly, who will be on the air tonight with Night Jams from 8 to 10. Roy and Carol from Orlando checking in. Lots of folks checking in this morning. Well, we're up to 71 degrees with a flood watch in effect until tomorrow evening. Today, we'll have showers and thunderstorms with a high of 81. Storms could produce heavy rainfall. Just be careful if you're out and about. For tonight, we'll have showers and thunderstorms with a low of 64. Tomorrow, Wednesday, 81, and it'll be sunny. And then we'll have some passing showers and thunderstorms as we head towards the afternoon. Thursday, there's still a chance of showers and thunderstorms, but then it clears up nicely for the weekend where it'll be sunny and in the 80s. All righty. Today is Tuesday, July 28th, 2026. It's 7:04 on this Tuesday morning. And I'll be broadcasting from the AFBA Festival this Saturday for my other show, Country Comfort, broadcasting live from the festival. So tune into that. That's 7 to 9 on Saturday morning. And then Mike Ain will be following me with Down Home live from the festival. That should be fun. Never done that before. All right, let's kick off this hour with, man, this is such a good tune. The Autumn Defense here on the Tuesday session.

This is the Tuesday Sessions here in WDVR. That was Teddy Thompson with his contribution to the Transatlantic Sessions series. That's from Transatlantic Sessions Series 6, Volume 1, came out in 2013. Don't know what I was thinking. Going all the way back to 1975 with America, off of America's Greatest Hits with Daisy Jane. And we kicked off this hour with Love Lives from the Autumn Defense that came out in 2025. The album is Here and Nowhere. That's two members of Wilco, John Sterrett and Pat Sansone. Want to say hey to Danny and Amanda of WannaQ, who are listening in this morning. And next up is an interesting song. It's, I think, the only collaboration between Bob Dylan and Eric Clapton. A song written by Dylan and released in 1976 called Sign Language, here on the Tuesday Sessions.

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6: And this is the Tuesday Sessions here on WDVR. It's 7:32 on this Tuesday morning, 71 degrees going up to 81 today. There's a flood watch in effect until tomorrow night. Storms could produce heavy rainfall as these showers and thunderstorms pass through. In that last set, You Wear It Well from Rod Stewart, 1972. Took that off of his best of. Don't Keep Me Wondering, the Allman Brothers Band off of Fillmore East from 1971. Before that, Bob Weir and Rob Wasserman recorded live from the album Fall 1989, The Long Island Sound. That was Blackbird, the Beatles' Blackbird. And Clapton, off of his album No Reason to Cry. I think that was his only collaboration with Dylan. That came out in 1976. Some notable names on that one. It was Clapton and Dylan, Robbie Robertson, Ronnie Wood, Jesse Ed Davis, along with other fantastic musicians on that album. Want to say hey to Jackie and Sarah from Titusville checking in this morning. And yeah, let's go with this one here on the Tuesday Sessions.

0: light, Ted. Anyone doing that one?
1: Which one?
0: 30.
1: I'm doing it.
0: You're 30 doing.
2: Days in the hole.
1: Yeah.
0: That's nice.
2: 30 days in the hole. 30 days in the hole.
1: Lord have mercy.
0: Oh, yeah.
1: Come on in, man.
0: That's it.
1: Yeah, yeah, right.

This is the Tuesday Sessions. Well, there's a couple to get you going this morning. A live cut of Heartbreaker from Led Zeppelin, recorded in 1970. It's called from the album The Complete BBC Sessions. Before that, Humble Pie going back to 72 with 30 Days in the Hole, took that off of the definitive collection of Humble Pie. And Funk 49 live from Joe Walsh. That's from an album called Selections from the Crossroads Guitar Festival. It was remastered in 2016, but I don't know when that particular cut was recorded. Let's go with this combination, Sly Stone and Johnny Winter, here on the Tuesday Sessions.

0: from 1969. And thank you for letting me be myself again. Johnny Winter and Sly Stone. We'll be back after the top of the hour break.
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0: 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Hey, I have a traffic incident to report. There's a jackknife tractor trailer on I-78 eastbound, exit 18 in Lebanon. Delays due to a crash and a jackknife tractor trailer east of exit 18 in Lebanon. Right lane and shoulder are closed. That just in. Today is Tuesday, July 28th, 2026. Current temperature is 71 in beautiful downtown Surgeonsville. There's a flood watch in effect until tomorrow night. Today, we'll have showers and thunderstorms with a high of 81. Storms could produce heavy rainfall, so be careful if you're out there. For tonight, we'll have showers and thunderstorms with a low of 64. Tomorrow, Wednesday, 81. It'll be sunny when it's not raining, with the possibility of afternoon showers and thunderstorms. Thursday, kind of the same deal. Chance of showers and thunderstorms continues, but then it clears up on Friday, and it should be a nice weekend ahead. Sunny and in the 80s. I think we're all caught up. Here's some live Joe Jackson.

0: Iggy Pop and I were a couple of very naughty boys who went to Berlin to learn how to be good.
1: Or was I watching the Travel Channel?
0: Can't remember. Oh, it's so 20th century when a commercial gets a round of applause. Well, I remember one morning after a particularly mischievous night out, we both met up at a coffee bar that we used to frequent and discussed the doings of the night before. And Iggy, or Jim, related most extraordinary events. He said that he'd been to a punk club. It was the anniversary of the building of the wall, that you must remember. And he went to a punk club that were holding an anniversary party. And they'd built an entirely accurate replica of the Berlin Wall. And at the stroke of midnight, 50 savage, demented punks leapt on this wall and tore it to pieces with their mouths and teeth and fists. Smash, smash. But he said it was the aftermath that was the most affecting, because there were, after all this had happened, they demolished the wall, there were small groups of them standing around in the corners, pitifully crying, tears streaming down their faces. I thought that was an incredibly moving thing and a real memory of Berlin, the Berlin that I knew at the time anyway. This is a song that I wrote with Jim at around that time. And I guess this one is also sort of about invasion and exploitation. Take it away, Mike.

This is the Tuesday Sessions. And that was David Bowie live on the VH1 Storytellers series with China Girl, a song he wrote with Iggy Pop. And even though I've listened to that several times, you still hold your breath, because anytime anybody mentions Iggy Pop, there's liable to be bad language in there somewhere. It was good. So, telling the story of a night out, David Bowie and Iggy Pop in Berlin. Before that, a request from Kevin from Old Bridge, Would I Lie to You, from the Eurythmics. That's from the album Live, 1983 to 1989. And some live Joe Jackson before that, recorded in 1982. That was Joe Jackson live from the Night and Day tour, from the deluxe edition of the album Night and Day. So I saw that tour, a very odd tour. We saw it on the pier in New York City, and Joe Jackson didn't have a guitarist. It was very odd. Two keyboard players playing the guitar parts, and a couple of, a percussion guy and a drummer and a bass player, but no lead guitar. And some songs worked, I thought. Some songs probably didn't, but there you have a good example of what that was like with Joe Jackson. Here's some Talking Heads.

0: This is the Tuesday Sessions here on WDVR. That one going out to Sue from Glen Rock. Squeeze with If I Didn't Love You from 1980. And one of my favorite Talking Heads songs, The Lady Don't Mind from 1985's Little Creatures. Hey, the 88th annual Warren County Farmers Fair and Hot Air Balloon Festival is going on this week. Started last Saturday, going through to next Saturday, August 1st. Lots of stuff going on there. Fireworks, 4-H exhibits, rodeo, demolition derby, tractor pulls. You can get the schedule at warrencountyfarmersfair.org, and that's held at 1350 Stryker Road in Phillipsburg. In case you're looking for something to do, that sounds like a lot of fun. We're going to take a quick bottom of the hour break to tell you what's going on tomorrow morning here on WDVR.
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0: And I want to say hey to the Croc Flock checking in this morning, Doug and Mickey. Mickey looking dapper as usual. Got a request from Mary Ann for some Kenny Wayne Shepherd. It was a song, I thought I had it, and I wasn't sure, and I looked on my Kenny Wayne Shepherd albums, and it wasn't there. And so I did a major search and found it on a new music sampler that I had. So here you go, Mary Ann. Blue on Black by Kenny Wayne Shepherd.

This is the Tuesday Sessions, and that was Tom Petty off of his 2006 release, Highway Companion, Square One. So Far Away was live from Mark Knopfler and Emmylou Harris with an album they put out together called Real Live Road Running, recorded at the Gibson Amphitheater in Los Angeles in 2006. So Far Away is the name of that too. And a request from Marianne, Blue on Black from Kenny Wayne Shepherd. And I got that one off of a new music sampler I got years ago. That's from 1998. Here's some Billy Joel.

This is the Tuesday Sessions here on WDVR. And man, is Randy Meisner's voice amazing on that song or what? Listening to it on headphones is just so good. Try and Love Again from the Eagles off of Hotel California. Almost Saturday Night from Dave Edmonds. And All About Soul from Billy Joel off of River of Dreams. Well, I want to say hey to Stephen Cairo checking in and Mark D checking in. Thanks for everybody for checking in today. Been an honor and a pleasure to spend time with you once again. Be careful in the weather. Going to be a lot of weather today. The Great Radio Rita's up next at 9. Stay tuned for that. And here's Santana to take us out. Make it a great day today.

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If

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Good morning, everyone. Welcome to Country Roundup. I'm Radio Rita, and I'll be with you from now until noon with country music. That was a little bit of a strange start, wasn't it? I started with my weekly opening song, which is Keep on the Sunny Side by Flat and Scruggs. And I got a request, and I was looking that up, and bingo, that went on. So let's go first to the weather, and then we'll talk more about that. Right now here in Surgeonsville in central New Jersey, it is 73 degrees. And we are facing a week here of pretty much the same thing almost every day. Today, showers and thunderstorms are likely. Showers and thunderstorms after 4 p.m., and some of those storms could produce heavy rain. High today near 80. Same thing tonight, possible showers and thunderstorms. Let's see what it says. Low tonight around 63. Tomorrow, Wednesday, same thing, slight chance of showers before 8 a.m. and then a chance of showers and thunderstorms after 2 p.m. tomorrow. Mostly sunny otherwise with a high near 79. Wednesday night, showers and thunderstorms likely before 11 p.m. And then after that, a chance of showers. Mostly cloudy, low around 62. Thursday, same thing, slight chance of showers, then a chance of showers and thunderstorms after 2 p.m. Partly sunny with a high near 78. Same thing Thursday night. And Thursday night, the chance of precipitation is 30%. The low will be 62. Finally, Friday, mostly sunny with a high near 82. I guess when the weather is like this, you know, it gets into a rhythm, or it gets into a pattern. We had three glorious days, didn't we? I hope that you enjoyed them. And so now we're going to get a little bit of rain, which is probably not terrible as long as we don't get a flood, which is possible. I've gotten flood warnings on my phone. I don't know. I haven't seen anything. But anyway, let's get going. I did get that request from Mike, and he wanted to hear what did he want to hear? Feel Free, I think it was, by the Oak Ridge Boys. But that's the name of the album. And so I played She's Gone to L.A. Again. And that was for Mike, who requested the Oak Ridge Boys. All right, let's get into today's music. Back to the beginning. Here, Mama Knows the Highway, Hal Ketchum.

right, there you go. That was Keith Whitley with It Ain't Nothing. And before that was Mama Knows the Highway, Hal Ketchum. If you would like to say hello, the email address is wdvrhost@comcast.net. Next, I have a couple of songs by certainly someone who is one of my top 10. I don't know if you've ever heard of him. I've played his music before, but he's so good. Mo Pitney. I think he has a distant relationship to Gene Pitney. But I met him when I was in Nashville, 2019. And he's just so, he's very current, of course, but he's also very traditional. And I learned this week that he is actually coming out with a new album. How nice is that? He already has at least two, it might be three albums, but they've been a while. It's been a while. So he's also done some music. He does songs with other people from time to time. So anyway, here we go with two by Mo Pitney. The first one is Fiddlin' Around.

0: All right, there you go. Mo Pitney. Old Home Place was the second one. The first one was Fiddling Around. And I like everything about him. I like the music. I like him as as an artist. And his presentation, he presents himself. He's very much into focusing on the music and entertaining people and all of that. And no flash. I don't know if he's ever done a concert. And I've never heard that he has. But I can't imagine, or I would say this, if he did a concert, I imagine it would be a kind of low-key kind of thing. I remember seeing Alan Jackson in a low-key, quote, concert one time. It was wonderful. And, of course, I also saw Walker Hayes. And, you know, sometimes these concerts have gotten to the... First of all, they're outrageously priced. And I think part of the cost is because of the production that they do. The lights and the staging and coming in off a riser in the ceiling and all that. It's not necessary. We go to hear the music and to hear the artist talk about his music. So anyway, I hope that you'll look him up and play some of... His music. He's really, really good. Well, it is time for us to do our bottom of the hour break. So let's do that now, and then I'll be right back.
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0: Oh, thank you so much, Jay, who had a birthday yesterday. I don't expect that he's listening today, but I certainly do wish him a very happy birthday. He is my son-in-law and one of the best. You know, it's fun to have family members who will drop everything if necessary to give a hand or to help when needed. And those, I have three sons-in-laws, and they're all like that. I never ask for help unless we do need it, and they know that. But before we get back to the music, I want to remind you and let you know that Country Roundup is sponsored by Plant Health Organics in Frenchtown, New Jersey. They provide all of your organic property needs. from insect and disease control on shrubs, ornamentals, and lawns to fertilization, tick control, and hand pruning. 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You know, it's interesting. We know that the organic products for humans, even, or for humans, just period, are good, better than plants and other foods that are filled with manufactured fillers and other substances that aren't so good, aren't so pure. But I'll tell you something, as far as humans are concerned, I don't know anything about property maintenance or lawn control or any of that, which is where the Plant Health Organics people come in. They know all about it. But I know you probably also get a lot of little, I guess you'd call them ads, that pop up on your social media. And they're constantly telling you about this vitamin, don't, you know, you need to take this vitamin, but you need to take the one that has the most pure, you know, you can be easily buying something that has got a lot of fillers and a lot of things you shouldn't have. And I get it. I understand and appreciate the information. However, after a while, it's crazy. You don't know what to believe and what to take or what not to take. And just in that vein, you know, the same thing. Every week there's something new. Last week it was lettuce, or this week or this month it's been lettuce. Be careful with lettuce, wash it, and whatever happened with lettuce, I don't know. But last night John told me that there was some kind of a warning out about eggs. You know, give me a break. I think I'll just drink water all the time. And maybe even that's not good. I mean, that's another whole area. They'll tell you that, you know, whatever. What is a girl to do? You can't make up her mind. Well, I do have, I make up my mind about what to play next. And the song I'm going to play next is going out to Ike. He requested it last week. I don't play this guy enough. I have to look into more songs by Kenny Chesney. This one is called Out Last Night. Were you out last night?

All righty, there you go. Kenny Chesney, Out Last Night. That went out to Ike. I do want to let you know, I mentioned before about the flood warnings, etc., flood watches. Right now, there is a flood watch in effect for Hunterdon County from this morning, Tuesday morning, through Wednesday afternoon. 1 to 2 inches of rain are expected, and wind gusts are possible. Flooding of rivers, creeks, streams, and other low-lying and flood-prone locations is possible. Do not drive through flooded roadways. You know, I don't know all the roads in Hunterdon County, nor do I know all the roads even in my county. But there are a lot of little streams and creeks and cricks, or whatever you want to call them, rivulets, that you don't even realize they're there, but we don't see them. We see the big thing, but we don't see the small little ones. And they can flood, and if we get too much rain too quickly, we're in trouble. So be mindful, and definitely don't drive through that stuff. I want you to be here every Tuesday morning from 9 to noon. All right, here we go with an oldie, but a goodie. Glen Campbell, Galveston.

right, there you go, Glenn Campbell with Galveston. I've never been down there, but if I was, I think I'd be singing that song the whole time. All right, here we go with Don Williams. Love is on a roll.

All right, Love is on a Roll, and that was Don Williams. Next, we have Zach Top, and all the things I said about Mo Pitney, I would also say about Zach Top, although I think Zach Top, I know Zach Top has gotten more, I guess, even radio airplay, commercial radio airplay. He's very good. Here we go with Cowboys Like Me.

right, Zach, top. Cowboys like me. Next is Patti Loveless, Lonely Too Long.

Yeah, all right, that was Patti Loveless with one of her big hits, Lonely Too Long. Now I'm going to play one by this girl, Juice Newton. I love her first name. I wish I had a nickname. I mean, you know, you either do or you don't. This one is Angel of the Morning.

All right. That was Juice Newton, Angel of the Morning. I think I should kind of revise or clarify what I meant by saying nicknames. There can be hurtful nicknames as well as fun ones. So certainly I was talking about fun ones. All right, I'm going to play an instrumental song that will take us up to the top of the hour. And this is an instrumental version of, of a Keith Whitley song. Here you go. When You Say Nothing at All. This is by the Kenneth Riddle.

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4: 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It's 844-772-2847. 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
5: All righty, here we are back again. It goes so quickly, that little break. All right, let's look at the weather, what's going on. Temperature is 73 degrees right now. And we're going to have some showers and thunderstorms today. Let's see. The high is expected to be 80 degrees. The chance of precipitation today is 80%. Tonight, some showers and possible thunderstorms. Let me see. It's hard to read this. Low around 63. Tomorrow, Wednesday, a slight chance of showers before 8 a.m., then a chance of showers after that, after 2 p.m., but otherwise mostly sunny, with a high near 79. Wednesday night, showers and thunderstorms possible before 11 p.m., and then a chance of showers after that. Mostly cloudy with a low around 62. Thursday, slight chance of showers, then a chance of showers and thunderstorms after 2 p.m. Partly sunny with a high near 78. Thursday night, a chance of showers and thunderstorms before 8 p.m., partly cloudy with a low around 62. And Friday, mostly sunny with a high near 82. So, just we got to be careful and take that warning about flooding to heart. Just be careful where you're driving. All right, we're going to play this next one going out to Tom. He requested it. Partners for Life. It's Open Range.

All righty, there you go. Open Range and Partners for Life. Tom tells me that, and I've read that before, that eagles are partners for life. Isn't that amazing? It's so much, so many interesting things about nature and patterns that they have. All right. Moving on. Here's the group that I saw a long, long time ago. I don't know if they are still together. I think they are, actually. And this would probably be 90s, from the 90s. Anyway, Little Texas. Amy's back in Austin.

All right, there you go. Little Texas Amy's back in Austin. You're on Country Roundup. If you want to say hi, it would be wdvrhost@comcast.net. Here we go with Tom T. Hall. I like beer.

All right, Tom T. Hall likes beer. we got all the information we need, I guess. Next song is Tony Jackson, Do I Ever Cross Your Mind?

Hi, Do I Ever Cross Your Mind, sung by Tony Jackson. Next song is by John Wolfe, Tequila Sundown. You don't like beer? Maybe you like tequila. Here we go.

All right, Tequila Sundown, John Wolfe. And I think we have time for this one to take us to the bottom of the hour, an oldie by Farron Young, Wine Me

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7: Alrighty, welcome back to the second half of today's show. And it is Toby time. So here we go with this week's two songs by Toby Keith. The first one is Note to Self.

one of my favorites by Toby Keith. Blue Moon, does that blue moon ever shine on you? And the first one was Note to Self. I want to remind you that the 88th annual Warren County Farmers Fair and Hot Air Balloon Festival is still going on until this Saturday, August 1st. 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There'll be fireworks, 4-H exhibits, bull ride, mania rodeo, demolition derbies, tractor pulls, and more. It's held at 1350 Stryker Road in Phillipsburg, New Jersey. The details are online at Warren County Farmers Fair. .org. All righty. I wonder if that's, I guess it's bull riding. They must have bull riding. Okay. There you go. All right. Now here is the song. It's a good one. It's a good version of this song. It's 30 Years of Farming, and it's by the Hen House Prowlers.

All right, 30 Years of Farming, and it was sung by the Henhouse Prowlers. All right, let's continue with Jim Reeves, Billy Bayou.

right. That was Jim Reeves with Billy Bio. It's going to be now a double play of Alan Jackson. The first one is Talk Is Cheap.

All right. The first of those two was Talk is Cheap. And the second one was Sissy's Song. Sissy was his housekeeper. And she died at the age of 40 in a motorcycle accident. And so he wrote that song as a tribute to her. Very touching. Okay. Here's Rodney Crowell. I Walk the Line.

0: right, that was Hank Snow, 90 miles an hour down a dead-end street. Well, it's just about time for our top-of-the-hour information. I just want to remind you that you can check out our website, wdvrfm.org. Any of the community bulletin board information that we read is on there with all of the details, with phone numbers and websites, etc. You can buy our merch. We have selected items of merchandise that has our logo. And also the archives is there. 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And the schedule, of course, is there. So lots of good things. Also, Take the Mic. We have a program called Take the Mic where you come in as a listener. We run the show and you talk about what you like.
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4: Welcome back to our number three of today's edition of Country Roundup. I'm Radio Rita. Let's look at our weather right now. It's holding at 73 degrees. Today there'll be showers and thunderstorms, possibly a thunderstorm actually, after 4 p.m. A high today is expected to be 80. Tonight showers and possibly a thunderstorm before 11 p.m., then a chance of showers. And let's see, low should be 63. Tomorrow, Wednesday, a slight chance of showers before 8 a.m., then some possible showers after 2 p.m. Otherwise, in between all that, mostly sunny, with a high near 79. Wednesday night, showers and thunderstorms before 11 p.m., and then some showers after that, mostly cloudy, with a low around 62. Thursday, a slight chance of showers and possibly a thunderstorm again after 2 p.m., partly sunny, with a high near 78. Thursday night, same thing, showers and thunderstorms are possible before 8 p.m., partly cloudy, with a low around 62. And finally, good weather on Friday, mostly sunny, with a high near 82. So there you go. What can you do, right? We have to take what we get. Let's see, where are we at on the playlist? We are at Jerry Reed. He's going to play the Sugarfoot Rag.

right, that was Roy Acuff with the Wabash Cannonball, one of the many, many versions of that song. Okay, here we go with Emmy Lou Harris, Save the Last Dance for Me.

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I want to pick up this one where it should be. 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

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But a great song, and you did a beautiful job. You never know, she could be listening. All right, here we go with Amber Digby, One More Thing.

right, that was Amber Digby, One More Thing. Next is Lefty Frizzell. She's gone, gone, gone.

All right. Lefty Frizzell. Gone. She's gone, gone, gone. I want to let you know about an event that's happening this Saturday, August 1st. You can enjoy the Grand Old Game at Eli Field on Route 29 in Laborville. The way it was played long ago, when two vintage baseball teams square off using rules and equipment from 1864. Beginning at 11 a.m., the Logan Club of Lambertville and the Neshanic Club of Flemington will take the diamond as teams from the two towns did 162 years ago. This family-friendly event is sponsored by the Lambertville Historical Society with the City of Lambertville at the first field on North Main Street across from Jefferson Street. Admission is free, but donations to the Historical Society are welcome. It's a rain or shine event. And for details, you can visit lambertvillehistoricalsociety.org. Alrighty, well, the next song is going to take us to the bottom of the hour, and I saved it for the bottom of an hour because when I hear this, it just chokes me up. I love it, and if Vicky is listening, I know she loves it. It's Walker Hayes, and it's Taylor Swift. Maybe if you have a young Taylor Swift fan, either a child or a grandchild, you get this whole thing. It just slays me. Here we go.

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7: Oh, thanks, Violet. I don't know. Maybe Violet is listening. I mean, school is out, so possibly she is. And if she is, I hope she enjoyed that song by Walker Hayes, Taylor Swift. Okay, let's go on to Red Steagle, Truck Driving Man. I'll send this one out to all of you who are truck driving men or women.

All right. Truck driving man, it was Red Steagall. Here we go with Dottie West. Last time I saw him.

All right, that was Dottie West. Some nice music in that one. Last time I saw him. All right, next up is Slim Whitman. When I grow too old to dream.

right, Slim Whitman. When I grow too old to dream. Well, I hope that doesn't happen. Oh. All right. Next is David Allan Coe. She's gone for good this time.

All right, David Allan Coe, She's Gone for Good This Time. I seem to have a number of songs today about she's gone. Oh, well, that's country music. 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Well, what did you have for breakfast today? Whoever wrote this song had Bill Monroe for breakfast. This is by Tom T. Hall.

Okay, Tom T. Hall. We had Bill Monroe for breakfast every day. All righty. How about Brad Paisley? He's another one I don't play as much as I should because I really like a lot of his music. Here we go with Me Neither.

All right, there you go, Brad Paisley. Me neither. Pretty clever, I thought. All righty. Where am I going next here? Here we go. Leroy Van Dyke. Have you ever been to an auction? I think I was to one once. I want to go again. I don't know where they're happening or what, you know, I don't want to buy farm equipment. But anyway, here we go with Leroy Van Dyke, The Auctioneer.

All right, there you go, the auctioneer. I imagine they still kind of do that. I know on TV I've seen, not in recently, but I have seen in the past when they do car auctions. And I'm sure if you go to them regularly, you kind of get used to that rhythm. And while it may not seem like you can figure out what they're saying, I guess you do. Anyway, well, I do think that is going to be a wrap for this edition of Country Roundup. I've had a great time. I hope you enjoyed the music. I enjoy playing it for you. And I will go home and create another playlist for next week. I want to thank everyone who has interacted with me today, and that would include Ike, Mike, Joe, Steve, Tom, Paul, and Deb and Steve. And Paul, I don't know if you're still listening, but for some reason, when I respond to your emails, they bounce back. So I don't know what's going on, whether that's a setting on your end or whatever. Anyway, I'm going to play, of course, Drive by Alan Jackson, which is my final song every week. And then I may have time for a little bit more music after that. Do stay tuned for Memory Lane, which is being hosted today by Tom Lombardo. And make a note to return here on next Tuesday morning from 9 to noon for more Country Roundup. Thank you so much for being out there today. Stay dry and be careful. Don't go riding through any puddles if you see them. Just try and avoid all that. Okay, see you next time.

Stripe was white, was 18 feet, and about a stern light. Secondhand from a dealer in Atlanta, I rode up with Daddy when he went there to get her.

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And a good Tuesday afternoon to the Tuesday afternoon crowd, and welcome to this week's edition of Memory Lane. Tom Lombardo hanging out with you folks for the next 3 hours, spinning some memorable tunes, hopefully for you as well. Official WDVR time, 12:06 p.m. As mentioned, Tom Lombardo. You can usually find me on Monday mornings here at WDVR as I host Two for the Road, 6 a.m. to 9 a.m. every Monday morning. So seems like I was just here yesterday. Oh, wait, I was just here yesterday. Live here in Studio B in the old sleepy little town of Surgeonsville, New Jersey, and happy to be here. My turn to fill the air chair for this week's edition of Memory Lane, and glad you could join me. As always, I will lean on the Tuesday afternoon crowd to let me know what you want to hear this afternoon, because after all, this is kind of your radio station. As a listener-supported station that we are, we rely on listener support here at WDVR, and you folks always come through on our fun drives, so thank you for that, and thanks for joining this week's edition of Memory Lane. We got lots of good records to get to this afternoon, and we're so glad you could be a part of it. And we have, of course, take a quick look at your weather forecast before we move on with the show this afternoon. And let's take a look, because we are expecting some rain today. Most of you probably know that, right? So let's take a look at what's happening right now. Well, outside the studios of the old blacksmith shop here in the sleepy little town of Surgeonsville, New Jersey, holding at 76 degrees. Now today, for the remainder of the day, I should say, mostly cloudy skies, which we've all experienced so far. A few storms are going to be heading our way. I just checked the radar. It looks like around 2:30. It should be, we'll be in the red, according to the radar. But, you know, that's the best weather guesses. Studebaker Hawk would say, right? But yeah, I think that's happening this afternoon. Thunderstorms developing. A few storms may be severe, so be aware of that. The high will only be 77. Chance of rain, 100%. So not much chance that it's not going to rain. And so then looking into this evening, thunderstorms likely. Chance of scattered thunderstorms overnight. Potential for flooding rains, low of 64. Chance of rain overnight remains at 100%. Now, tomorrow, Wednesday, it looks like sunshine returns with some mixed clouds, those high puffy ones, as Charlie Harrison used to say. Your high will be a little bit seasonable, 80 degrees, winds 5 to 10. And then Wednesday night, a few clouds around, your low of 64. Thursday, partly cloudy day, high of 79. Winds will be out of the north-northwest at 5 to 10. And Thursday night, a few clouds around, low of 62. Now, sneak peek at the remainder of the week into the weekend. Looks like you're going to be right around mid-80s for your highs during the day. Chance of storms here and there. It looks like a very summery pattern. Your lows overnight will be in the mid-60s. As mentioned, outside the studios of the old blacksmith shop here in Surgeonsville, New Jersey, holding at 76 degrees Fahrenheit. That is your weather forecast brought to you by the National Weather Service and WDVR. Well, welcome to the show, everybody. I want to say a big shout-out to Radio Rita for another fine country roundup, one of my favorites on a Tuesday morning, other than the Tuesday sessions. Thank you, Steve Misa, as well, for another fine show with Petey the Wonder Dog. And so that's how your Tuesdays run here at WDVR. And we'll keep you abreast of all the shows happening later this afternoon as we move through the show today and what's happening later in the week. And we'll do some community bulletin boards, and we'll chat. If you want to get in touch, feel free to come on in. WDVRhost@comcast.net is the email. Seems to be the most popular way. And you can also reach me because I'm live in studio. 609-397-1620, extension 5. You want to check out your hand-eye coordination? Well, that's how you can do it here at WDVR. Well, we have a rainy afternoon, it looks like. And you know how I feel about the rain. I love the rain. Of course, not too much of it. I don't like the flooding rain, don't get me wrong, but I love a rainy night. So we got a little rainy set list ahead of us here this afternoon. So we're going to get into that for a little while, because I love rainy songs and love a rainy night, especially by Sam Moore and
Conway Twitty. Brooke Benton, of course, made it popular, but these guys knock it out of the park. So let's get started, shall we, with Memory Lane here at 89.7 WDVR. Welcome to the show, everybody. Thanks for being there.

0: As we like to say on Two for the Road, on Monday mornings, it's a man who doesn't need an introduction. Now, does he? Finishing up our rainy day set there with none other than the famous voice of Francis Albert Sinatra. As Jimmy Van Heusen and Johnny Burke tune, originally published in 1953, first introduced by Dolores Gray in the Broadway musical Carnival in Flanders. And that was done by Sinatra in 59, arranged by Gordy Jenkins. Here's that rainy day. That's how we finished up our rainy day set. Let's see what we started out with. And by the way, I forgot to mention, we opened up with Rock Around the Clock, which is one of my favorites by the Platters. And that's a Jimmy DeKnight and Max C. Friedman tune from 1964 off their Platters' 100th anniversary album, Rock Around the Clock. And that's what we're doing here on Memory Lane. Today, we had followed that up with Sam Moore and Conway Twitty with that great Brooke Benton tune made so famous, Rainy Night in Georgia. And that was a single released by those two guys. Tony Joe White, of course, responsible for the writing of it. 1994 was your year. Boy, we went ahead there, didn't we, on Memory Lane? We sure did. And that prompted some requests for Brooke Benton from Cindy and Russ. So we'll see about that. We have something in the playlist. Of course, we would not leave Brooke Benton out of Memory Lane now, would we? That would not be fair. Rhythm of the Rain was in there as well by the Cascades, and that's taken us back to, I don't have a year for that one for some reason, so we'll let that slide. Maybe you know what year that was. And Pennies from Heaven from the Skyliners was in there as well, and that took us back to 1959, Arthur Johnson and Johnny Burke. No wonder it's a good tune, right? And off the album Since I Don't Have You, their 50th anniversary golden edition, and that was Pennies from Heaven. Of course, Sinatra recording it, Dean Martin recording one of the very well-recorded songs over the century, right? And then we finished up there with Here's That Rainy Day. So as mentioned, the rain is moving in. We're thinking around 2:30, perhaps, something like that. So hope Mike Ain, host of Down Home, and gets his wood stacked. Because the foreman, the furry foreman's watching him. And if he doesn't get it done, there's going to be trouble, let me tell you. So nice to hear from Mike. And you can also hear him on Roadside Attractions from last night from 10 to midnight. Thank you, Mike, for all you do for WDVR. And him and Mike Wurstel teaming up together to get those Saturday afternoon live bands cranking in Studio C. So thanks for all you do. And I want to say good afternoon to Art and all the guys up there. Kelly Brothers are tuned in this afternoon. Good afternoon to you folks up there. Thanks so much for that. Our own Joe from Union Beach, also known as Plant Health Organics, your certified arborist here in New Jersey, checking in. He's trying to get his chores done this afternoon before that rain moves in. And hopefully he'll get a few hours off this afternoon because I know he needs it. So so for all your lawn needs and landscape needs, check out planthealthorganics.com. And Paul checking in from Lawrenceville, he said the fish made him ill last night. You're not kidding. And I called it, Paul. I mean, they lost 12 in a row, right? So they come in there and they handedly give us a loss. I mean, that's just the way that team is. When we go to Florida or they come here, we just have trouble with them. I don't quite understand it, but that's the way that goes. So anyway, thanks for joining me here. Tom Lombardo, your host of this week's edition of Memory Lane, and happy to be here. You too can check in as well, WDVR host at Comcast.net, should you want to chime in this afternoon. And we are live in Studio B here in the old blacksmith shop. So you can give us a call, 609-397-1620, extension 5, as the music plays, if there's something you want to hear. Because I always lean on the Tuesday afternoon crowd when I come in here, because after all, it's your station, you guys support it, and if you want to hear a song like Cindy and Russ, feel free to send it on in, wdvrhost@comcast.net. I'll do my best to get it on for you. But right now, we're going to that bottom of the hour break, and we're coming back with our next set of music here on Memory Lane.
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And welcome back from the bottom of the hour break to this week's edition of Memory Lane. Your host, Tom Lombardo, just kind of hanging out here in Studio B, having a good time spinning some tunes and interacting with the listeners. And yeah, just a good Tuesday afternoon to y'all. As we get set for the rain moving in this afternoon, we had our first rainy set of music to kick things off this morning and had some nice feedback. Folks enjoyed it, so thank you for that. And 12:32 is your official WDVR time on this Tuesday, July 28th, your final Tuesday of July, as we put July in the hopper and welcome in August, right? Already. Hey, speaking of August, coming up on the 12th to the 15th, the Middletown Grange Fair is coming. That's right. It opens at 10 a.m. to 10 p.m. on Sunday, August 16th, until 5 p.m. in Penns Park here in Wrightstown, Pennsylvania. Let me see if I have that right. August 12th to the 15th. Okay, 10 to 10. Okay, and then Sunday, yeah. Okay, got it. August 16th until 5 p.m. There you go. In Penns Park. Amusement, rides, 4-H exhibits, entertainment, tractor events, and food trucks. Admission is free. Parking is $20 per carload. And lots more details. You can find them on MiddletownGrangeFair.org. Always a good event. And if you get a chance to say hello to the farmhands, they'll have their prize-winning either goats or cows there. I'm not sure which, but check them out and say howdy. And so they're big supporters of WDVR. So good to have you back. We opened up there with The Letter, and that was from The Ventures. You remember The Ventures from around mid-60s to early 70s? They were an instrumental group that did a lot of TV show writing songs like Hawaii Five-O and several others. And that was the entitled The Letter, as you recognize there. And that's how we start off this segment of the show. And we had a request a little earlier for some Brooke Benton, and gee, didn't have to twist my arm, that's for sure. Welcome to the show, everybody.

0: Oh, and now we have the Carpenters finishing up that little set of music there. Boy, music really lost a great voice when they lost Karen Carpenter. I'll tell you that. What a great voice. That was from 1975, from the album Horizon. Robert Bateman and the Holland Boys, Brian and I can't think of the other Holland, and Freddie Gorman, all responsible for the writing of it. And yeah, please, Mr. Postman, we don't hardly need an introduction for that one. From all you folks from that era would recognize that for sure. And we opened up there with a little Brooke Benton out to Cindy and Russ. Thank you for your request. And that was from 1959, from the Millennium Collection. And that was, of course, co-written by Brooke along with Bedford Hendricks and Clyde Otis. If I could see, I'd be dangerous. So they... There you go. And then we had in there as well the Supremes. Send that out to Carol and Ron in Pipersville if they're tuned in this afternoon. I know my sister Carol always enjoyed the Supremes. Don't tell her, though, that I used to listen to her 45s when she would go out on the little phonograph, you know. And we had to put the little plastic thing in the center, you know, and drop it down on there. And sometimes you needed a penny on the stylus to get it to play better. And she had some great records. It's a shame she still doesn't have them. So anyway, that's out to her. Come See About Me from 1964. And then we had in there as well the Platters, who opened up our show today. And we got a lot of them in the program today because I can't get enough of the Platters. Heaven on Earth, taking us back to 1958. And that's a Buck Ram tune brought to you by the Platters from simply the album entitled The Platters. And please, Mr. Postman, finishing that up here on Memory Lane, 89.7 WDVR, 90.7 WPNJ out of Harmony Township, and always streaming worldwide, WDVRFM.org. Take us wherever you go. 12:47 is your official WDVR time on this final Tuesday of July, July 28th. Tom Lombardo just hanging out here, spinning some tunes and having a good time. Speaking of a good time, you know what's coming up? Well, we got this year.
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0: For your Sunday sauce on a Tuesday evening, WDBR's Radio Simpatico. 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
1: Alla dolce vita, Ben. 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Of course, we got lots more coming later on Tuesday, but we're going to go over that with you as we move through the show today. And we got some great things to go over with you, so stay tuned for that. And we got some really great records to get to. So 12:49 means it's time to get back to the music here on Memory Lane 89.7 WDVR with Johnny Angel.

One of the most covered songs, I'd have to figure, of our generation there. And we all recognize it, of course. Maybe not by Johnny Mathis and Ray Charles, who do a fine job with it there. From the album Genius Loves Company, Harold Arlen and Yip Harburg responsible for that one, the writing of it. Way back.

0: successful. It didn't make a big hit, a big splash, should we say, until Shelley, I don't know how to say her last name, Fabares, F-A-B-A-R-E-S, Fabares, recorded it in 1962, and it instantly became a number one hit for her, and she released it as a single, and yeah, Johnny Angel, how do you like that? It just depends on the artist now, doesn't it? And then, of course, we had Ray Charles there. So I want a big shout out to listener Mary Ann. I didn't know what year it was for the Rhythm of the Rain by the Cascades. And boy, do we have the best listeners in the world. She knew. She sent that in 1963. So thank you for that. That was pretty awesome. And that's what's so great about WDVR. We have such great listeners here. And Art and the guys up there, Kelly Brothers, tuned in. As mentioned, they want to have a little something played for them. So we're going to see what we can dig out of the archives for those guys up there doing their due diligence today and getting things out the door. So good to hear from them as we head into the top of the hour break. We're coming back with the second hour of the program, and I encourage your input here because I always lean on the Tuesday crowd to see what you want to hear this afternoon. And we'll be here till 3 o'clock, and we're going to spin some more tunes for you. Have a good time, and we'll see you after the break. So don't go anywhere. And as mentioned, Doo-Wop Corner follows me, as you heard in the promo there, and that's a great, great show. Ed McGlynn. Believe me, he's the real deal. So if you want to hear doo-wop at its best, you stay tuned till this show ends at 3, and you'll be hooked, okay? So we'll see you after the break. Thanks so much for joining me here on Memory Lane, 89.7 WDVR.
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5: 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Together we'll wind down the weekend with 2 hours of mixed musical cocktails on Love Spell.
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And welcome back to the second hour of this week's edition of Memory Lane. Tom Lombardo hanging out with you guys and gals on a Tuesday afternoon here at 103, just about 104 on this final Tuesday of July, July 28th, as we put July in the hopper and welcome in August. Let's hope for good weather, shall we? And speaking of the weather, not so good today, but it's expected. We need some rain. We're going to have it, apparently. So we're going to take a look at that weather forecast before we move on with the next hour of the show here on Memory Lane. Tom Lombardo, happy to be here with the Tuesday afternoon crowd. Nice to hear from you. Let's take a look at the weather forecast brought to you by the National Weather Service and WDVR. And that is the Ventures bringing us in out of the top of the hour, by the way, with their version of No Trespassing. Let's let them finish that out, and we'll go over the weather forecast for you.

All righty. And this is brought to you by the National Weather Service and WDVR. Currently, outside the old blacksmith shop here in the sleepy little town of Surgeonsville, New Jersey, and I'm going to guess similar to where you are, holding at about 79 degrees Fahrenheit today on this final Tuesday of July. You can look forward to thunderstorms moving in this afternoon. As I looked at the radar, let's have another sneak peek at that, shall we? Yeah, it looks like somewhere around 2:30-ish kind of thing is when you can expect the thunderstorms to, or the activity, we should say, the rain activity, accompanied by some locally heavy rainfall could be possible. So be aware of that. A few storms may be severe. The high will be 79. Chance of rain remains at 100%. Rainfall could be as much as an inch, which is welcomed. Of course, we don't want it all at once, but we don't have a choice a lot of times. Now, tonight, thunderstorms will hang around early on with some heavy rain, especially this evening. Potential for flooding could be there, so be aware of that. Your low of 64, and 1 to 2 inches of rain could happen overnight, so be aware of that as well. Then your Wednesday, well, it looks like we start out with intervals of clouds and peaks of sunshine. So the sunshine will return, high of 80 degrees, winds 5 to 10. So no real rain in sight on Wednesday. And Wednesday night, a few clouds, low of 64. Now, a sneak peek at the rest of the week looks like mostly cloudy skies on Thursday with a high of 79. And then your Friday looks like mid-80s. Slight chance of a rain shower, and then into the weekend looks like mid-80s prevail, and your lows overnight into the mid-70s. As mentioned, outside the studios here of the old blacksmith shop, holding at 79 degrees Fahrenheit. That, of course, is your weather forecast, brought to you by the National Weather Service and WDVR. 107 here on this Tuesday afternoon. Fine Tuesday it is, in my opinion, right? And so always a good time to be with the Tuesday afternoon crowd. This is my time to fill in the air chair as we rotate various hosts through this slot every month. So I got big shoes to fill. That's right. You got the likes of Barb Zettner that comes in here, and a true professional, Rich, Rockin' Ricky, and Joe Patty, some greats here at WDVR that fill this slot as well. So, yeah, I got to try and fill the shoes of all the greats before me here at Memory Lane. And so, but it's fun to be here with you on a Tuesday afternoon. And you can chime in at any time, WDVR host to Comcast.net. And we'll see about getting your requests on this hour of the program. But right now, we're gonna move into a little piece of Two for the Road here that we do on Monday mornings from 6 to 7, where we feature popular music, a big band, great vocalists, and you can refer to these guys as they were called back in the day, crooners, right? Yeah, so we'll do a little set of crooners here in this starting of the show in this hour. So let's get started now with, well, you'll recognize him. It's Bobby Darin with that famous rendition of Beyond the Sea. Welcome to the show, everybody.

0: They just don't write them like that anymore. As we stroll down memory lane, there's one that you'll find on Monday mornings on occasionally. Carl Sussendorf and John Blackburn responsible for the writing of it. Takes us back to 1944 for the original composition. Sinatra recording it with Billy May in 1958 out of Los Angeles, putting on the album Come Fly With Me. Ooh, there's the big thunder. I just heard it. So, as we said, right around 2 o'clock, right? Well, it's a little early. So, we opened up with our little crooner set there, you want to call it, I guess, from the days of late 50s, 1959 for Bobby Darin. And that, of course, we recognize it as Beyond the Sea from his Ultimate Bobby Darin LP. And we had Dean Martin in there with Blue Moon, Richard Rodgers tune. 1964 was your year for that. Dream with Dean is the album that he put that one on. And the King of Cool, as we know him as, right? And then going out to Ike up there in Phillipsburg, he wanted to hear some Tony Bennett, Anthony Dominic Benedetto, as we as his birth name. From I Want to Be Around, taking us back to 1963, if you all remember that one, The Good Life. And boy, the lights just flashed in here. I hope we don't lose our power. So, and that's how we finished up that set of music here on Memory Lane. 1:21 is your official WDVR time here on this week's edition of Memory Lane at 89.7 WDVR. And Tom Lombardo here filling in the air chair and taking you to 3 o'clock. You heard what was coming up next, and then, well, you know what's coming up to take you on for the rest of the night? Something like this.
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Never leave you without good programming, good conversation, and good music here at WDVR. And, 1:24, we're just about to the bottom of the hour already as the thunderstorms roll in. For all the guys up there at Kelly Brothers, they wanted to hear a little something to get them motivated. And, well, we all know, at least I do, they've got it. Them guys, they got it.

No, that wasn't the right one. Sorry about that. That wasn't the Roy Orbison that I wanted to play. Let me see here if I can find it. if I knew what I was doing, I'd be dangerous. Where'd he go? Where are you, Roy? Oh, well, we'll come back to that. That was the wrong one I queued up there. But, well, let's go with the Beach Boys to take us down to the bottom of the hour.

0: And there you have The Temptations taking us down to the bottom of the hour. We had time to get one more in there. And that was from 1964, from their first A-side single release from 1964. Eddie Kendricks taking the vocals on that one. And that was from The Making of Motown, original motion picture soundtrack. Norman Whitfield and Eddie Holland Jr. responsible for the writing of it. And the Beach Boys were in there as well. We all recognize them. And that was from their 1964 release of the album All Summer Long. And that, of course, Brian Wilson and Mike Love, two of the writers for the Beach Boys' I Get Around. And that takes us right on down to the bottom of the hour break. So we'll take a few minutes to do that, and then we'll come on back with the next half hour of the program. Stay tuned.
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6: And we are back here at 1:32 p.m. here on this final Tuesday of July, July 28th, in this week's edition of Memory Lane, hosted by yours truly, Tom Lombardo, sitting in till 3 o'clock with you guys and gals and having such a great time doing it. Thank you all for checking in this afternoon. Good to hear from the Tuesday afternoon crowd. Warminster Steve letting me know that the correct way to say Shelley's last name when I wasn't sure how to pronounce it is Fabre. Well, thank you for that, Steve. And he said she's still around. She's 82 and married. She's actually married to MASH's Mike Farrell, you know, Captain B.J. Hunnicutt from MASH. Remember that? Yeah, they're married and since 1984. And her aunt also was a singer, dancer, actress, Nanette Fabre. And I remember that name. Don't remember her exactly, but Nanette Fabre sounds very familiar to me. So once again, the listeners come through here at WDVR with their knowledgeable information, and we just have the best. There's no question about it. So thank you for that, Steve. And he's got a request in the hopper for some Stevie Wonder. And we do have a block of Stevie Wonder coming up in this, maybe this half hour or the next. I'm not sure where I'm going to fit it in for sure, but that's definitely coming up. Wouldn't want to have a Memory Lane show without him, that's for sure. So thanks for your request. And you too can come on in, WDVR host, Comcast.net, should you have a request you'd want to hear. And nice to hear from Paul from Lawrenceville. Once again, coming back in on a email. Let's see what he's got to say. Splish splash, taking a bath. Good one, Paul. I like it. We'll see if we can't find that one as well, too. So, but the guys up there, Kelly Brothers, I don't know what happened to that Roy Orbison tune I had scheduled for you here, but I can't seem to find it. So we'll go with something here from the Turtles. We have a couple back-to-back tunes from them going up to Art and Ed and all the folks up there because I know that they're happy together. Good afternoon, guys, and thanks for listening.

as we finish up that little set of music there for the Kelly Brother Boys. And that was, of course, Mr. Tambourine, brought to you by The Byrds. Yeah, remember The Byrds, of course. Roger McGuinn, David Crosby, and Graham Parsons, taking us back to 1965. And that, of course, a Bob Dylan tune, who he wrote it in 64, and they recorded it in 65. And that was released as a bonus track on the Mr. Tambourine album. From the Byrds there. And what a great set of harmonies. And we started out with the Turtles. We did two in a row from them, taking us back to also in the 60s there, late 67, Happy Together. Alan Gordon and Gary Bonner responsible for the writing of it. 1967 was your year, and that was off. That was actually the title cut of an album they did, Happy Together. And Eleanor, also in there by the Turtles, and that was from as well as 1968. Al Nichols and Howard Kalin responsible for the penning of it, and that's that little set of music there, taking us to 1:43. PM here, right, on this Tuesday, your final Tuesday of July, and we are here with Memory Lane taking you up to 3 o'clock, and as promised, we have a little block of Stevie Wonder to get to. Steve from Warminster wanted to hear one by him, and I had two already in the list, so we'll do three in a row to take us up to the top of the hour break, because I wouldn't want to do a show without a little Stevie Wonder. Thanks for your request, Steve.

And there we finished up our block of Stevie Wonder here on Memory Lane. And there's a few memorable ones from him. We had a request going out to, let's see. I should have wrote that down. Warminster Steve, yeah. And that was Stevie Wonder with his version of Uptight. Everything's All Right, and that's for sure, here on Memory Lane, 89.7 WDVR. That's from the album Uptight. That's the title cut there. Stevie co-wrote it with Sylvia Moy and Henry Crosby, and that's taking us back to 1965 for that from Stevie, and we thank you for your request, Steve. And then we followed that up with two in a row from yours truly, and that was Ribbon in the Sky from At the Close of a Century LP from 1999. And then we couldn't do that without A Place in the Sun from Stevie Wonder. Stevie, where are you at, buddy? I don't hear much music from him today, but I was always a big fan of Stevie Wonder. So we'll see if we can't get a little bit more of him in the next hour of the program. But right now we're heading up to the top of the hour break, and we're going to go there with a request. Let's see. Do we have time for this one? I think we do. The Beach Boys in Hushabye. Went out to listener Scott. Thank you, Scott.

0: Thanks for your request, Steve, and we'll see you after the top of the hour break. Come on back for the final hour.
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Hey, welcome back to the final hour here of Memory Lane. Tom Lombardo sitting in this week, filling those big shoes that happen here on Memory Lane. We rotate through, and everybody has their own genre, but it's always good music, good conversation, and good company here at WDVR. Thanks so much for joining me. We'll be here till 3 o'clock, at which time Doo-Wop Corner follows me with Ed McGlynn. The real deal now. This is no kidding around. This guy, well, you'll find out. Stay tuned for that. So it's The Ventures bringing us out with Walk, Don't Run. The Ventures, instrumental band from the late 60s into the 70s. Famous for a lot of TV tunes, Hawaii 5-0, and several others. Let's let them finish out, and then we'll come on back with the weather forecast here at Memory Lane.

And we thank the Ventures for bringing us out of the top of the hour break. And we thank you for coming back for the final hour of the show here. As mentioned, Tom Lombardo. Usually find me on Monday mornings from 6 to 9 as I host Two for the Road each and every Monday morning. I said 6 a.m. No? A lot of sleepyheads out there. Come on. But you can always archive any show here at WDVR on our website, wdvrfm.org. There, all the shows that we produce here at WDVR through the weeks are there for 2 weeks after their original air date. So if you miss the first hour of my show on Monday morning, you can archive it. And if you have, and that way you can listen to it at your leisure, any show that you like, for 2 weeks after its original air date. How cool is that? That's what WDVR is all about. This is where the cool kids hang out. I just don't happen to be one of them. But hey, you know what? We got a lot of great listeners. And Paul checking in from Warrington. And he's enjoying the show. Thank you, Paul. I appreciate that. And heard from Glenn, who called in. And let's see, where's Glenn from? Oh, I didn't write it down. Oh, from Bethlehem. Yeah, there we go. He wanted to hear something by Barry McGuire, Eve of Destruction. We'll see if we can't find that. And we'll get that on. That's a happy tune. But nonetheless, it's a good one. So thank you for your request. I appreciate that. Nice talking to you, Glenn. And Ike from Peaburg called in earlier, one of my favorite listeners. He's a contributor here to WDVR, and just a great guy all around. And my buddy Colton, they're great WDVR supporters and listen to all the shows, and always good to hear from Mike. He's got such a great sense of humor and a great sense of good music. Now, he wanted to send out a song from Ann Murray to his grandma, and I said, well, I want to get on that one, too, as well, because who doesn't love Grandma? Here it is, Ike. Thanks for your request. And who doesn't like more Ann Murray?

voice that just doesn't get old here on Memory Lane. Thank you for your request. We sent out the first one there to Ike up in Phillipsburg. Could I have this dance? And Miss Ann Murray, Canadian retired country pop and adult contemporary music singer. She has sold over 55 million albums nationwide over a 40-year career. Wow, that's pretty cool. And she won four Grammys, including Grammy Award for Best Female Pop Vocalist in 1978. And she's currently 81 and living in Spring Hill, Nova Scotia, Canada, is where she's from, Canada. And we're glad to have her here on Memory Lane. 2:13 p.m. is your official WDVR time on this final Tuesday of July. Tom Lombardo is sitting in the air chair this Tuesday's Memory Lane session, and having a good time doing it. And thank you all for checking in and your kind words. It's so nice to hear from the listeners, and they're so smart. I mean, man, I ask a question, they got the answer. So I have to remember that from now on. So you guys are all right, and gals, by the way. So now let's see. You know what? I'm a big fan of playing a block of music. I like to repeat artists together. I just think it's a good way to enhance their capabilities and their songwriting skills and that sort of thing. If you remember from the late 60s, there was a writing team, Burt Bacharach and Hal David. Now, these guys were a talented couple of guys, let me tell you. They teamed up with the vocals of Dionne Warwick, together, I don't know how that came to be, but they are certainly a team worth listening to. So from the writings of Hal David and Burt Bacharach and the voice of Dionne Warwick, well, this is what came of it right here.

from the great writing team, Hal David and Burt Bacharach, from the film of the same name there, taking us back to 1966. Dionne Warwick, what a voice, from her all-time greatest hits. Of course, that famous song, Alfie. We opened up with the writing team of Hal David and Burt Bacharach there with Do You Know the Way to San Jose? We all remember that one from 1968. And Dionne Warwick collection as well on the vocals there. And then in between there, we had the instrumental, This Guy's in Love with You. And that was from the days of Hal David and Burt Bacharach. We bring you here on Memory Lane as we wander down the lane together. And 2:23 is your official WDVR time as we head down to the bottom of the hour break. I don't know how to follow that one, to be honest with you. Let's see what we can come up with here. It's a tough one to follow. Well, we've been doing a lot of this, so let's continue with Turning Back the Hands of Time.

0: And there's the powerful voice of Gary Dale Puckett, born in 1942. He was an American singer, widely known, of course, lead vocalist of Gary Puckett and the Union Gap. He had consecutive gold records, six of them, as a matter of fact, in 1968. Woman, Woman, Young Girl, Lady Willpower, Over You, Don't Give In to Him, and This Girl Is a Woman Now, which we just heard. And there's another guy who hardly needs an introduction. As we head down to the bottom of the hour break, we're coming back to the final home stretch of music here on 89.7 WDVR.
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0: And we're back. 2:33. Oh, boy, did time fly when you're having fun. And, boy, this is a blast coming in and doing Memory Lane. Gives me an opportunity to dig into my archives of music and share with you, the listener out there. And thank you all for checking in. We'll catch up on some emails shortly. But, hey, it's time for more music. What do you say? Do we get enough of the platters? Probably not.

And if you thought that was Neil Diamond finishing up that set of music, you were correct. Congratulations. And that was from, let's see, what did Neil have there? That's from the Taproot Manuscript LP, taking us back to 1970 for that. And, of course, Cracklin' Rose from Neil Diamond. And we opened up with the Platters. Yep, we did. Never have enough of the Platters, do we? And that was released as a single. Starting to lose my voice here. But from 1960, Tony Williams, Sonny Turner, Monroe Powell, Cornell Gunter, and Zole Taylor making up the Platters with Harbor Lights, and from 1960. And let's see, who else did we have in there? The Righteous Brothers. Oh, that was a good one. Yeah, I really like that. That's from the Reunion Tour LP, and that was from 1990. You've Lost That Love and Feeling. And Green River, always got to get a little Creedence in on a Tuesday afternoon, do we not? John Fogerty, of course, lead vocals. 1969 was your year. Glenn, I can't find the request you wanted, but I'm going to continue to look. And nice to hear from some folks checking in. My neighbor from Revere, Tom. Good afternoon, Tom. I don't think I have that by the Hollies, but I'm going to look. I just might. And we have a listener, Mark, enjoying the show. Thank you. And Joe from Union Beach coming back in with some great kind words. And Sue from Tinicum really enjoying the show. So thank you all for the kind words. And it's been my pleasure to be with you today. And I'll be back in a month. I don't know. Look for the e-newsletter. If you don't have it, sign up for it. Just send your email over to the office and they'll get you on that e-newsletter. It comes free to your inbox and that'll give you all the show host dates for the Memory Lane series here at WDVR. I don't know if I'm already scheduled for next month. I don't know. I don't really know till I wake up like this morning and I look at the date and I say, oh, I got to get to the studio. So I'm here and you're there and we're having a good time. And Ike from Phillipsburg called in and he's starting trouble. Yes, he is. And but I love the guy. And so he wanted to hear some Neil Diamond. So I played that one. And he also wanted to hear this one. And, you know, we always have a sing-along, Ike and I, when we play this one. So I'll encourage all of you to do the same. And hey, you know, do you sing or you don't? We don't care. Because you've sung it so many times at weddings down the road. So you all know the words. And it's just fun to do it before we get out of here. So let's get a little Sweet Caroline on the airwaves. What do you say? You all ready out there, everybody? Okay, now you know, roll your windows down because you want all the people at the stoplight to hear you. And you want to be good and loud, right? So let's get to it. You ready, Ike? Here we go, buddy. Oh, it's such a classic. You got to do it, you know?

0: spring, and spring became the summer. Who'd have believed you'd come along?
1: You all ready now?
0: And
1: let me hear you.

All righty. That takes care of that. Thank you, Ike. That was a lot of fun. And I want to thank you all once again for joining me here on this edition of Memory Lane. Stay tuned for the Doo-Wop Corner. Ed McGlynn coming up next with the real deal. And yeah, so I don't know how to leave you here following that one up. We got about 7 minutes left. Well, you know what? This is a song that I'm going to leave you with. One of them, anyway, from a gal that just celebrated her 80th birthday this month, and she has covered all genres of music over the years, and she knocks it out of the park every song that she does. She did an album with Nelson Riddle back in 85, I think it was, and here is from the Disney animated film Pinocchio, and you all recognize the song When You Wish Upon a Star, but nobody knocks it out of the park like Linda Ronstadt. So let's get to it, shall we, before we get out of here with this great rendition of When You Wish Upon a Star.

0: Wow. Just wow. That's all you can say about that one.
1: Heavenly shades of night are falling. It's twilight time.
0: It's that time. It's twilight time. Time to get out of here and welcome into Doo-Wop Corner. Thank you all for joining me today. Don't forget to sign up for the e-newsletter. And keep the dial here at WDVR. You won't be disappointed. See you all on Monday morning, 6 a.m. sharp. Right? 6. Mike? Mike W? 6. See you then. Thanks again, folks, for all the great emails.

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0: And good afternoon. It's Tuesday afternoon at 3 p.m. That means it's time for the Doo-Wop Corner. Hi, this is Ed McLean. Welcome back for another week of spinning the greatest vocal group harmony, street corner harmony, and doo-wop. We got a great show planned for you today, but you know, before we do anything else, we got to get our buddy Murray the K to give us the password and get this thing started the right way. Murray is a really busy guy. He's always in demand, and he was just the master of ceremonies at the Pensacola Beach Air Show down in Florida. But he made it back up here in time, and he's ready to go. So let's not keep him waiting any longer.
1: The Brooklyn Fox Theater proudly presents the swingin'est personality in the USA. The boss of the swingin' soiree, here's Murray the K.

Okay. Kuma Soa Soa. There's the password. We're all in the doo-wop corner again today. Okay, for the theme of this week's show, we are once again going back to the Street of Hope in New York City. And if you never heard one of my Street of Hope episodes, let me explain exactly where the term comes from. In 1954, Alan Freed came to New York City after making a name for himself in Cleveland. And he, along with other DJs, began promoting R&B records. As a result, independent record labels began sprouting up on the west side of Manhattan, from 42nd Street to 59th Street, and from 10th Avenue over to Broadway. Many of them set up shop on 10th Avenue, which was given the nickname the Street of Hope because they all hoped that they could discover talent and sell some records. The record label owners in this part of town were given the nickname the Boys. This is part 12 in this periodic series I'm calling the Street of Hope. And in this week's program, we're going to be looking at George Paxton, the founder of Coed Records. When George Paxton founded Coed Records in 1958, he was not a newcomer to the music industry. George Paxton was born in Jacksonville, Florida in 1914, but he grew up in Kearny, New Jersey. He was a child prodigy as a musician, and he learned to play the saxophone at a very young age, and he attended the Juilliard School for Music. While still in high school, he met another individual who would also go on to become an iconic New York City musician, Tony Mottola, and they formed a small band together. Due to Paxton's musical ability and also his understanding of musical theory, he became an arranger for many of the major orchestras in the 1930s and 1940s. In 1944, he formed his own orchestra in New York City, and they became a fixture at the Roseland Ballroom. In 1949, he was the director of the orchestra at the Capitol Theater in New York City. In 1958, George Paxton formed Coed Records along with partner Marvin Kane. Now, in this case, George Paxton was kind of in the high-rent district of the Street of Hope because he set up his offices in the Brill Building at 1619 Broadway. But that was still technically within the geographic area of the Street of Hope record labels. So in today's program, we're going to listen to all of the vocal groups that were recorded on Coed Records. You're going to be familiar with quite a few of them, but as always, there's also some great hidden gems mixed in here as well. Now, vocal group harmony, street corner harmony or doo-wop, whatever you care to call it, is an urban style of music. It came out of the cities. That's not to say that there were some groups that came out of some fairly rural areas, but for the most part, this music is an urban music. And the first group that Coed Records signed is a great example of just how urban it got. We refer to this as street corner harmony because a lot of these groups used to stand on the street corner and harmonize. But they would also go to places where they could create their own echo. And one of those places was down in the subway stations. And this first group was actually rehearsing in a subway station one day when band leader Al Brown's wife happened to be on the subway. She got off and heard them singing and thought they sounded pretty good. She knew George Paxton, and she brought the group to him. He signed them to the Coed record label. The group I'm referring to are the Crests. They came out of the Lower East Side of Manhattan. They were all from the Alfred E. Smith Housing Project. And this group had already recorded a couple of singles for a small label called Joyce Records, but that label had folded. The original group was founded by J.T. Carter, Talmadge Goff, Harold Torres, and Patricia Van Dross. And they were looking for a lead singer, and they were told about another young man who lived in their neighborhood. His name was Johnny Mastrangelo. So he signed up with them. They became the Crests. Johnny Mastrangelo went by the stage name of Johnny Maestro.
So we're going to hear the very first single they recorded for Co-Ed Records. This came out in March of 1958. It did not make the charts. It was written by Johnny Maestro along with Luther Dixon and Burt Keys. So let's hear the first vocal group record on Co-Ed Records, The Cress, with Pretty Little Angel.

Okay, so there's the first vocal group release on the newly formed Co-Ed Records, The Cress with Pretty Little Angel, released in March 1958. Now, as we've seen when I've done other Street of Hope record label episodes, once you start a new record company, you attract a lot of attention. And the goal of the label, of course, is to have their first hit record. Co-Ed will get one pretty soon, but in the meantime, other groups approached them, and they released a single by a group called the Brooktones. Now, this is not the Brooktones that was the predecessor to the Dovells down in Philadelphia. This was a group of young ladies from New York City. Not much else is known about them. This was the next single released on Co-Ed Records in May of 1958. So let's hear the Brooktones and There Must Be a Reason.

Okay, there we have a vocal group from Manhattan called the Brook Tones, released on Co-Ed Records in May of 1958. That song was called There Must Be a Reason. This is Ed McGlynn. We're here this week in the Doo-Wop Corner in the Street of Hope, Part 12. And today we're listening to all of the vocal group releases on Co-Ed Records, which was founded by George Paxton in 1958. Now, I mentioned in my introduction that George Paxton was an accomplished musician, having attended Juilliard, and had orchestras during the big band sound of the pre-war period. And it was a style of music that obviously he cared about very much. And that's why he signed this next group. He was looking for a very polished group that sounded more like the Ink Spots and groups that were popular in the pre-war and post-war period of the 1940s. He found a group he was looking for. They came from Englewood, New Jersey, and they called themselves the Rivieras. The group consisted of Homer Dunn, Andy Jones, Ronald Cook, and Charles Allen. The Rivieras were a throwback to a previous period where very polished harmonies were applied to sophisticated pop standards. For their first release, George Paxton had the group record a song originally recorded by the Ray Anthony Orchestra in 1950. The song was called Count Every Star. The Rivieras version made it to number 73 on the Billboard Hot 100, released in July of 1958.

0: This is Shep Cohen, host of The World of Work here on WDVR. 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
3: And welcome back to the Doo-Wop Corner. This is Ed McGlynn. The theme of our show this week is we're back on the Street of Hope. This is part 12. And today we're looking at the Co-Ed record label, founded by George Paxton in 1958. And just before those announcements, we heard the first release by the Rivieras, a group from Englewood, New Jersey, and they managed to get on the charts at number 73. But Co-Ed Records was about to have their first major smash. This was only the eighth single released on Co-Ed Records, and this would be the second single released by the Crests. This was a song co-written by Luther Dixon. It was released in November of 1958. And this is the one that put Co-Ed Records and the Crests on the charts big time. This record went to number 2, 16 Candles.

Okay, The Crest with 16 Candles, their first major hit, going to number 2 on the Billboard Hot 100, released in November of 1958. Now, you might remember, a year or so ago, on my penned, produced, and performed series, I talked about Alan Freed and Dick Clark and the payola scandal and the shenanigans that went on, and how Dick Clark really got away with a lot more than Alan Freed, but Alan Freed is the one who got penalized for it. Now, the reason this record became a hit was because the Crests were allowed to perform the song on Dick Clark's American Bandstand. However, if you look at the original pressings of this record, you'll see that the publishing company is Coronation Music, which was owned by George Paxton. You will notice on subsequent pressings of the record that the publishing is now January Music. Well, January Music was the publishing company owned by Dick Clark. And when George Paxton asked Dick Clark if the Crests could perform 16 Candles on American Bandstand, he said, yes, but I want the publishing. So, even though Paxton wasn't thrilled with the idea, he wanted to get the hit. So he gave the publishing to Dick Clark in order to allow the Crests to perform on American Bandstand. And then as a result, the record went to number 2. So just another little bit of fun and games in the music industry. Now, earlier we heard the first single by a female group called the Brooktones. Well, in December 1958, they released their second single. The A-side of the record was a song called Never Again.

Okay, there you have the Brooktones with their second and final single on Coed Records. Released in December 1958, that song was called Never Again. A little bit earlier, we heard the first single released by the Rivieras on Coed Records, their version of Count Every Star. Well, they would now have their biggest hit coming up. This was released in January 1959. Again, they do a very nice reworking of an old standard, Moonlight Serenade.

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1: And welcome back to the Doo-Wop Corner. This is Ed McGlynn. We're here every Tuesday from 3 to 5 p.m. spinning the greatest vocal group harmony, street corner harmony, and doo-wop. Today's theme is We Are on the Street of Hope, and this is part 12 in this periodic series. And today we're looking at all the vocal group releases on Co-Ed Records, founded by George Paxton in 1958. This is a recorded show today, and I am monitoring the emails in real time, so if you'd like to get in touch with me and let me know what you think about what's going on in the show today, I'd love to hear from you. You can send your emails to wdvrhost@comcast.net, and I'll be happy to get back to you. So as we get back to listening to the vocal groups released on Co-Ed Records, in the first half hour, we heard both the Crests and the Rivieras having their first hits. And in early 1959, they would both get back on the charts. I'm going to reference a couple of singles because I can't play everything that both of these groups released. In February 1959, the Crests had a pretty decent hit with Six Nights a Week that went to number 28. Then the Rivieras had two records in a row that went to the Billboard bubbling under the Hot 100. True Love is Hard to Find, released in May 1959, went to number 111, and Our Love, released in June 1959, went to number 105. Then in July 1959, the Crests were going to come back with another major hit. This one happens to be my favorite Crests song. Just thought I'd throw that out there. The song was written by Billy Dawn Smith, and it went to number 22 on the Billboard Hot 100. The Angels Listened In.

Okay, so there we have the Crests with their third major charting hit. The Angels Listened In, released in July 1959, going to number 22 on the Billboard Hot 100. Now, if you want to have a little bit of fun, go on YouTube and look up this song, The Angels Listened In by the Crests, and you will find a very grainy video of them performing this song on the Dick Clark Saturday Night Show. And what's really funny is there were monitors in the studio so the kids in the audience could see what was being broadcast on the TV screen. And go to 105 in the video. There's a dark-haired girl who's watching it, and she sees herself on TV, and she turns to her friends and goes, "I'm on, I'm on." So check it out. It's pretty neat. And as we continue to listen to the vocal group releases on Co-Ed Records, it's time for another hidden gem. Now, this is a group who really went through a lot to make sure that they stayed together and could perform together. We're going out to Pittsburgh, Pennsylvania. There were four guys who went to South Hills High School: Roger Luttig, Ted Starcevic, Stan McCluskey, and Charlie Nolan. Since they were all draft eligible, all four of them enlisted together in the United States Air Force six-month RFA program, which meant that they would serve 6 months all together in the same place and then be in reserves for 3 years. After they got out of that, they all then enrolled in Duquesne University. So they stayed together. The group called themselves the Ivies. The four guys had written a song together called Lost Without You, and they sent a demo of it to George Paxton at Co-Ed Records. He liked it a lot, so he decided to re-record it, and it was released on Co-Ed Records in October of 1959.

Okay, there we have a group called the Ivies from Pittsburgh, released on Co-Ed Records in October 1959. A song written by the group. It was called Lost Without You, and that was the only single that that group ever recorded. And this is a recorded show today on the Doo-Wop Corner. If you'd like to send an email, I monitor them in real time. You can send it to wdvrhost@comcast.net, and I'll be happy to get right back to you. I'd love to hear your comments about the show and everything else that's going on here today. This is Ed McGlynn. This is part 12 of a periodic series I do called The Street of Hope. And today we're looking at George Paxton and the vocal groups that he released on Co-Ed Records. Now, in addition to vocal groups, George Paxton had signed a number of other artists to his label, and one of them became rather successful. A guy by the name of Adam Wade placed four singles on the Billboard Hot 100 in the early 1960s. So in addition to his vocal groups, the label was doing quite well. The two most successful vocal groups on the label, of course, were the Crests and the Rivieras. And in November 1959, the Crests placed a single at number 42, a song called A Year Ago Tonight. In December 59, the Rivieras went to number 93 on the Billboard Hot 100 with a song called Since I Made You Cry. And then in February 1960, the Crests broke back into the top 20, going to number 14 with another song written by Billy Dawn Smith. It was called Step by Step.

0: Okay, so there we have the Crests with their fifth major hit, Step by Step, released in February 1960 on Co-Ed Records, going to number 14 on the Billboard Hot 100.
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And welcome back to the Doo-Wop Corner. This is Ed McGlynn. For today's program, we are once again visiting the Street of Hope, the area of New York City where independent record labels sprouted up in the 1950s, and many of them became very successful. One of those was Co-Ed Records, which we're listening to today, and we're sampling all of the vocal groups that were recorded on this label, which was started by George Paxton in 1958. This is a recorded program today, but I monitor the emails in real time, so if you'd like to get in touch, send an email to wdvrhost@comcast.net, and I can get right back to you. 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So I'll give you thanks in advance. Now, George Paxton was working closely with the Rivieras because he wanted to continue to cultivate that 1940s big band sound. And the group came out with another recording in May of 1960, a really nice record. It only went to number 101, bubbling under the Billboard Hot 100, Moonlight Cocktails.

Okay, so there we have the Rivieras with Moonlight Cocktails, released on Co-Ed Records in May of 1960. That one went to number 101 on the Billboard chart. And also in May 1960, the Crests would be back with their sixth major hit, another song written for them by Billy Dawn Smith. This one went to number 20 on the Billboard Hot 100. Let's hear Trouble in Paradise.

Okay, there we have the Crests with their sixth major hit, Trouble in Paradise, another song written by Billy Dawn Smith. That was released on Co-Ed Records in May 1960, and that one went to number 20 on the Billboard Hot 100. Now, as we've heard, the Crests had become very successful and were able to run a string of hits together. But back then, it was difficult to continue or sustain a career for very long if you were a vocal group. And one of the other ones that were one of the more iconic vocal groups, foundational, if you will, were the Harptones. And they had been recording for Bruce Records for many years and had released most of their best-known songs on that label. But once that contract expired, they continued to bounce around and record for other labels. George Paxton figured they were worth taking a shot, so he signed them to a one-record deal. The Harptones released this single in October 1960. At this point, the group was made up of Willie Winfield, Nicky Clark, William Dempsey, Curtis Sherubin, and Raul Seda. So let's hear the Harptones with a song called Answer Me, My Love.

Okay, there we have the Harptones with the only single they recorded on Co-Ed Records, October 1960. That song was called Answer Me My Love. We'll be back listening to more great releases on the Co-Ed Records label after

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And welcome back to the Doo-Wop Corner. This is Ed McGlynn. We're here every Tuesday from 3 to 5 p.m. spinning the greatest vocal group harmony, street corner harmony, and doo-wop. The theme of the show today is we're back on the Street of Hope, Part 12, and we're listening to the vocal group releases on Co-Ed Records, a label that was founded in 1958 by George Paxton and Marvin Kane. And right now, we have worked our way into 1960, which is where we're going to pick things up. And let me just remind you of a couple of things. This is a recorded show today, so if you'd like to get in touch with me, you can send an email because I monitor them in real time, and I can get right back to you. 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

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Secondly, as you're probably aware, WDVR has archives set up, so every show that's broadcast on this station is archived for 2 weeks from broadcast date. So if you missed part of the show today and you'd like to hear it, or if you listened to the show and you liked it and want to hear it again, or you want to hear any program on this station, 2 weeks from the broadcast date is in the archives. 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So we rely on you wonderful listeners to keep us going out there. And as you know, twice a year in the spring and fall, we have a fundraiser. 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So we're going to give you thanks in advance for how you've been keeping things going here over these many years. So, getting back to the Street of Hope theme, which, if you didn't catch the beginning of the show, was a geographic area in Manhattan between 42nd Street and 59th Street, and between 10th Avenue on the west and Broadway on the east, which was an area where numerous small record labels set up shop, mainly after Alan Freed came to town in the mid-1950s, and 10th Avenue was where a lot of them set up, and that was the street that was given the nickname the Street of Hope, because these guys set up record companies hoping that they would find some talent and be able to sell some records. Today we're listening to the releases by vocal groups on Co-Ed Records, founded by George Paxton. Now, George was over on the east side of the Street of Hope district. He was in the high rent area. His offices were actually at 1619 Broadway in the Brill Building. Now, in the first hour of the show, we heard one of the first groups that George Paxton signed to Co-Ed Records, a group called the Rivieras, who came from Englewood in Hackensack, New Jersey. And just to refresh our memories, the group was made up of Homer Dunn, Andy Jones, Ronald Cook, and Charles Allen. And in 1960, they continued to release some very nice records on the label. I can't play all of them, so the first one I'm going to just reference, it came out in October of 1960, and it was a song called My Friend. We're going to move to December of 1960, and we're going to hear a great song by the Rivieras, a song called Stay in My Heart.

Okay, so there we have the Rivieras with their 8th single release on Co-Ed Records. That came out in December of 1960, and that song was titled Stay in My Heart. Now, one of the things I've talked about from time to time is that during the 1950s and early 1960s, there was a trend in the record industry to try to develop solo artists out of groups. And there were some who became very successful. I would argue that probably Dion, after leaving Dion and the Belmonts, was probably the most successful in that area, followed by Benny King, who was pulled out of the Drifters and went solo. You also had Jerry Butler after he and the Impressions went their separate ways. Dee Clark was initially a lead singer of a vocal group. There are others, and there's some who tried it, but were not very successful. One of them was Tony Williams of the Platters. In spite of his incredible talent, he went solo and was never able to achieve any chart success. So anyway, where am I going with all of this? Well, we're talking about Co-Ed Records, and their biggest stars were the Crests. And of course, the lead singer of that group was Johnny Mastrangelo. At that point, he had not taken on a new stage name. Well, George Paxton felt that Johnny Mastrangelo had the potential to be a solo artist. So they decided to start recording solo singles by him. The first one was released in April 1960, and it was put out under the name of Johnny Masters. Nothing happened with that, but then in January 1961, they tried it again. This time, he had a top 20 hit, and at this point, they were calling him Johnny Mastro, not Maestro, Johnny Mastro, and on the record label it said, Johnny Mastro, the voice of the Crests. And just to add insult to injury, this really was a record by the Crests, because the Crests are backing him up on this record, but it's put out under the name of Johnny Mastro. But that's just the way things went back then. In any case, this record was released in January 1961, and it went to number 20 on the Billboard Hot 100.

Okay, so there we have Model Girl, a song released under the name of Johnny Mastro, the voice of the Crests, although it was clear that the Crests were singing on that record. That was released in January 1961, and it went to number 20. And then Johnny Mastro would have one more solo hit, and at this point, they had now changed his performing name to Johnny Maestro, which is the name we all know him by. This one came out in April 1961. It went to number 33 on the Billboard Hot 100, and the record label this time said Johnny Maestro, the voice of the Crests. And once again, this is clearly a Crests recording because the Crests are very prominent on this record. But they were trying to make Johnny Maestro into a solo star. The song is called What a Surprise.

0: Okay, so there's the third single that Coed Records released for Johnny Maestro. The first one, they called him Johnny Masters. The second one, they called him Johnny Maestro. And on that one, he was Johnny Maestro, which is the name that he used from that point forward. He had three more 45s on Coed as a solo artist. He then moved over and recorded eight more singles on United Artists, Cameo, APT, Scepter, and Parkway without any commercial success. Then he joined the Del Satins in 1968, and they merged with a group called the Rhythm Method to form the Brooklyn Bridge. And then, of course, Johnny Maestro had a big hit record with the song Worst That Could Happen.
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1: And welcome back to the Doo-Wop Corner. This is Ed McGlynn. The theme of our show this week is we're on the Street of Hope again. This is part 12 in this periodic series, and we've been listening to the vocal groups released on Co-Ed Records, a label founded by George Paxton and Marvin Kane in 1958 in New York City, and they set up their offices in the Brill Building. And now we're moving into 1962. And we're going to hear from a group that came out of the Canarsie section of Brooklyn. They called themselves the Calendars, and they recorded one single for Co-Ed Records. This group consisted of Cecil Davis, Leonard Pusey, Ollie Jones, and Raynell Hawes. So let's hear the Calendars as they do a song titled, I'm Gonna Laugh at You.
2: Come on.

Okay, there we have a group from the Canarsie section of Brooklyn called The Calendars that was released on Co-Ed Records in January 1962, a song called I'm Gonna Laugh at You, a song that is clearly arranged to sound very much like Blue Moon by the Marcells, a very similar arrangement, but obviously a completely different song. And that was the only single that that group recorded for Co-Ed Records. Now, as we've heard so far in the program, Co-Ed Records had one major vocal group, the Crests, another one that was reasonably successful in the Rivieras, and a number of others that recorded one or two singles, but not much happened with them. Well, now we're in 1962, and Co-Ed Records is about to sign a vocal group that would bring them a great deal of success and would become one of the most popular vocal groups of the doo-wop era. I'm referring to the Dupree's. For those of you who have listened to the Doo-Wop Corner on a regular basis, you will probably recall that I had the great privilege of having original member Tom Bialoglo on the show three times, and he told the entire story of the Dupree's. He told such a detailed accounting of what they went through that most of my listeners were completely amazed. So just to summarize briefly, the Dupree's signed with Co-Ed Records in early 1962, and it came about because two of the group members had brought a demo to Co-Ed Records and left it there, but they forgot to leave a phone number. It turned out that George Paxton liked the sound of the group and wanted to get in touch with them, and it's only because they decided to go back and pick up their demo. When they walked in, the secretary said, "Where have you guys been? We've been trying to get in touch with you." So long story short, they signed with Co-Ed Records. And of course, the Dupree's came out of Jersey City. They were the merger of two different groups. Mike Arnone, John Salvato, and Joe Santolo were in the Elgins, and Joey Canzano and Tom Bialoglo were in the Utopians. When those two groups merged, they came up with the name the Dupree's. They signed with Co-Ed Records in early 1962, and for their first release, they chose to do a reworking of the standard You Belong to Me, originally recorded by Joe Stafford in 1952. The Dupree's got a hit right out of the box with their very first single. This song went to number 7 on the Billboard Hot 100.

Okay, so Coed Records got a hit with the first single released by the Dupree's, You Belong to Me, released in June 1962, going to number 7 on the Billboard Hot 100. Now, for their follow-up single, which came out in October 1962, the Dupree's recorded the song that they had submitted a demo of to George Paxton, and that was Tara's theme from Gone with the Wind, better known as My Own True Love. The Dupree's version went to number 13 on the Billboard Hot 100.

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1: And welcome back to the Doo-Wop Corner. This is Ed McGlynn. We're here every Tuesday from 3 to 5 p.m. spinning the greatest vocal group harmony, street corner harmony, and doo-wop. The theme of our show today is we're on the Street of Hope again. This is part 12 of my periodic series, and we're listening to the vocal group releases on Co-Ed Records, started in 1958 by George Paxton. This is a recorded show today, but if you'd want to get in touch with me, I monitor the emails in real time, and I'm happy to hear what you have to say about the show. 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And we'll give you thanks for that in advance. So as we continue to listen to the vocal groups released on Co-Ed Records, we're going to go to December of 1962, and we're going to hear the third single released by the Duprees. This was a great song, but it didn't chart for them. It was called I Wish I Could Believe You.

Okay, so there you have the Dupreez with their third single release on Co-Ed Records. I Wish I Could Believe You. That record came out in December of 1962. The Dupreez would follow that up in February 1963 with a song titled Gone with the Wind. Now, when I did my interview with Tom Bialoglow, he indicated that their musical arrangements were done by a staff arranger at Co-Ed Records named Fred Wiesmenthal. And this next record was written by Fred, and it was recorded by a group that there's nothing known about. This is one of those mysteries of the doo-wop world. This came out in June of 1963. The group was called Marva and the Savoys, and this song is called Don't Let Him Go.

0: Okay, there we have Marva and the Savoys with a song called Don't Let Him Go, released on Co-Ed Records in June of 1963.
1: Hi, this is Eric from Copley. 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
3: 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Andy's Music Mix. 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
5: And welcome back to the Doo-Wop Corner. This is Ed McGlynn. We're here today listening to vocal group releases on Co-Ed Records as part of my ongoing periodic series called The Street of Hope. And the Duprees would be back on the charts in October of 1963 with a top 20 hit. At this point in time, original member Tom Bialoglo had left the group, mainly over royalty disputes with the record label, for them not getting paid very much money at all for You Belong to Me and My Own True Love. So at this point, the Duprees were a quartet, and they took another old standard, which was what they liked to do and what George Paxton liked to do, and it went to number 18 on the Billboard Hot 100. Let's hear the Duprees and Have You Heard?

Okay, there we have the Duprees with Have You Heard, released on Co-Ed Records in October 1963, going to number 18 on the Billboard Hot 100. Now, this next single that we're going to hear is clearly what you would call a hidden gem. This came out in February of 1964. There's not much known about this group, but two of the members have been identified. And for those of you who used to go to the UGHA and may have heard groups like the Cliftonaires, would know the name Jack Scandura. He also sang with the Five Discs, and he's been involved in vocal group harmony and the doo-wop scene for decades. Well, Jack Scandura was one of the two people in this group that I can identify. The other one was Ricky Lisi, and this group was known as Lisa and the Lullabies. More than that, I cannot tell you. But in any case, this was released on Co-Ed Records in February of 64. Lisa and the Lullabies, and a song called Why Do I Cry?

Okay, so there we have a group called Lisa and the Lullabies, released on Co-Ed Records in February 1964. There's not much known about this group. The only two members I can identify are Ricky Lisi and Jack Scandura, who was also a member of the Clifton Airs and also sang with the Five Discs. And for our last vocal group released on Co-Ed Records, we're going up to November of 1964, and again we have another enigma. There's your word of the day. This is a group that also very little is known about. They were called The Visions. I can give you the full name of two members, Johnny Rodia and Dan Marr. The other three guys in the group were Jimmy, Mickey, and Andy. That's all that's known about them. We're going to listen to both sides of this single because these guys do a pretty nice job with both of these songs. So let's start out with the A side. Let's hear The Visions and a song called Down in My Heart.

Okay, there we have The Visions, a group from Cleveland, Ohio. The lead singer is Johnny Rodia. The other guy in the group is Dan Marr, and the other three guys are Jimmy, Mickey, and Andy. That was released on Co-Ed Records, November 1964. Let's take that single and let's turn it over. Let's hear the B-side. It was called Tell Her Now.

Okay, that was the B-side of the Visions single. That song was called Tell Her Now. That was a group from Cleveland, Ohio, released on Co-Ed Records in November of 1964. And that'll wrap things up today in the Doo-Wop Corner. This has been the Street of Hope, Part 12, looking at the vocal group releases on Co-Ed Records, founded in New York City by George Paxton in 1958. Thanks for listening. Thanks for all the great emails. I'm glad you've enjoyed this show, and I'll look forward to seeing you again next Tuesday at 3 p.m. So remember, as always, stay well and Kuma Zoa Zoa.

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0: and she's a songwriter, singer, composer, concert pianist, and playwright. Her one-woman production, she sings, a roaring musical, sold out theaters across the country, and her five-part documentary of the same title amplifies the voices of women across the country, across the world, who want to be heard and have been heard because of Rebecca Magnuson. Thank you for joining us on The World of Work. I'm looking forward to speaking with you this afternoon. It's great to have you here.
1: Well, thank you, Shep, for having me today.
0: My pleasure. You were known as a child prodigy. When you were in third grade, you were the pianist at your father's church. How did that come about?
1: Well, my mother, Shirley Magnuson, used to play for Billy Graham Crusades, and that's actually how my parents met. My father was a minister, and he saw her up on stage playing piano, and he was a young preacher who needed a piano-playing wife way back then, and so they ended up getting married, and my mother was a concert pianist, and I would go to bed every night listening to Chopin Etudes and Warsaw Concerto and all these Russian composers, and by the time I was 3-4 years old, I was starting to play these pieces, and my mother could see the potential and started teaching me very young. So by third grade, it made sense to put me there at the piano, and my mother played the organ, and my father was the pastor in Brooklyn, New York.
0: A family affair.
1: Yes.
0: And how about Ozan Marsh? How did you get involved with him?
1: Okay, so he was a world-renowned concert pianist. And my father moved us out of Brooklyn after eighth grade to a very small community in Chautauqua County, New York. And there is an institution, it's called Chautauqua Institution. It's only open for about 9 weeks every summer on Chautauqua Lake. And I was able to receive scholarships during my summers there at the institution through the Chautauqua Women's Club, and had the honor of being trained personally by Ozan Marsh, who was, I think, second generation to Franz Liszt, actually. So that training was invaluable, really, in my future endeavors with music throughout my career.
0: What advice did he give you?
1: Practice, number one. I remember the one time I came in for a lesson with him, and I had not fully prepared. And I mean, I was practicing 5 to 6, 7 hours a day, and I had not put in the practice. And he just looked at me and he said, you know, don't come back if you're not going to put in the practice that it takes to become the pianist that I'm here to train you to become. And that stuck with me through life, in every area of my life, that it takes hard work, effort. You've got to put the time in. And even though that was at the piano, it actually extended into all areas of my life, his advice to me.
0: How many years did you work with him?
1: 3 summers through high school. So I would say 9th, 10th, and 11th grade summers I worked with him.
0: And then you went to college, but college was not cheap. How did you afford college, or how did your family afford it?
1: Yeah, well, being the daughter of a Baptist minister and 6 kids, Ruth, Roy, Rachel, Rebecca, Rhoda, and Ron, I might add, I started working at Dick's Harbor House, a restaurant up in Western New York, very near Chautauqua Institution, and waitressed. And I paid my way through college that way. And then all these years later, about 3 years ago, I purchased that building, gutted it, and created my own restaurant that I recently had to close because I just was doing too much. I'm I've been working a documentary series, touring a one-woman show, and we have an artist agency here in Nashville as well, helping young female artists, and then I run a nonprofit. So it just became too much. Something had to give. So, but the building is there for our nonprofit events.
0: Was there a motivation when it was still open, the cafe, for purchasing it and running it?
1: Yes. So many of the women that I waitressed with didn't have the opportunities that I had. They had not left town. I was able to leave and have a music career, live in Washington, D.C., raise my children there. And many of them had stayed there in that area and suffered domestic abuse. And so I had kept in contact with them. And I really opened the restaurant so that I could help them make money, be employed, and also provide a safe place for them. And that's really what I ended up doing in opening that restaurant. That was my number one goal. It was not to make money. I know that sounds crazy, but I had already successfully run an Amazon logistics business. And had sold that back in 2022 and wanted to come back to my hometown because I feel so strongly that we need to go back to our towns and work to bring awareness to whatever the cause is that we feel is essentially needed in those communities. And that's exactly what I did, was go back to that town. I had a heart and a real passion for those women in that county. And I still do. So I'm continuing my work there, but it is running a nonprofit, She Is Safe of Chautauqua County. And that's the goal, is to continue working on behalf of victims of abuse there.
0: What was your logistics business? What did that entail?
1: So happy you asked. So I went through a brutal divorce back in 2015 and was left with very little after living in Georgetown in D.C. I was married to a venture capitalist. And in the end, I had to figure out, I was left without owning a home, and I had to figure out what I was going to do. So I took the little bit that I got in that divorce and I invested in Amazon stock. And it was starting to escalate, and I was thinking, wow, this is crazy that you could put money in something and sitting at home, you could make money. because I had never been, I guess, allowed to look at anything financial through my marriage. It was just, let me handle it. I've got this handled. You raise the kids, that type of a thing. And suddenly, decided to do this and watched the NASDAQ and saw that there was a new program being rolled out by Jeff Bezos, and it was called the Delivery Service Partner Program, DSPs, that he was outsourcing the, those Amazon Prime vans that deliver your packages. Yes. That was all run internally at Amazon. And he wanted to outsource everything and hire contractors, not hire them. And so I applied one evening. I sat down on the floor of my little ranch house that I had moved into after my divorce and applied. It took like 3 hours. And I got a call back, and then I got another call back. And my narrative with Amazon was, hey, I have no experience in this. I've essentially taught piano for years and raised children. But I really do believe that because I have worked closely with safe houses in the DC area, I can recruit drivers from these safe houses and help give them employment. And I guarantee you, these women will find the houses, they'll show up for work, they'll do a great job. And ultimately, they contracted with me, and we ran a top 5% worldwide business for Amazon right out by Dulles Airport at the warehouse there for 3 years. And 30 to 40% of my drivers at any given time were women, many of whom I did recruit from safe houses and help give them some financial footing and just, and even I didn't want them to spend their lives being drivers by any means. So some of these ladies I was able to help get jobs in other businesses. I promoted them from within to management. I have one of my former drivers, I'll tell you this story quickly. She showed up late every day. And I said, "What are you doing?" And she was taking a taxi cab in from Purcellville all the way to Dulles Airport, where my business was. And I said, "Well, your cab is costing almost as much as you're making every day." And I ended up, she explained to me she was a single mom. She had three daughters. And I bought her a used minivan. And she then was on time for work. And she ended up becoming a manager. And she's now working with Kaiser Permanente in an administrative job. And it's just been amazing. She's in my documentary series, actually. It's been amazing to watch her progress from being that late driver that another employer may just fire. But I sat down with her and I said, "Okay, what's the problem? What's happening here?" And we were able to solve the problem and then help her, and her whole situation in life changed as a result of Amazon because they believed in me. So I think that's a powerful and very empowering story.
0: Do you have any idea how many women got jobs through you?
1: Ooh, hundreds. At any given time, I had between 100 and 125, 130 drivers. We had 57 Amazon leased vans on the road, and I had to personally lease these vans. Amazon doesn't just give you vans, so you have to get your own insurance, your own everything. You run a business. But what's great about that program is they gave me the tools. They explained everything. It was a really fat book, essentially, once I contracted with them, with exactly what you had to do to form your LLC. And, it, you know, the transportation is a very complicated industry. Logistics is very complicated. But they gave us step-by-step instructions. And that helped me immensely. And it's helped me build other businesses since then. So I applaud Amazon for believing in me and changing my life as having been a contractor with them.
0: When you were working in the logistics business, did you continue your career as a performer?
1: I did. And that's the crazy. So my New York debut off Broadway, that day I will never forget. That evening, I wrote a one woman musical over a 10-year period while I was going through a very, very difficult time in my marriage and through the divorce. And these songs all just came together and it made sense to create a musical. And I started touring that back in 2018. So then shortly thereafter, I contracted with Amazon and I started booking theaters, and I booked the Laurie Beachman Theater off Broadway in New York, in Manhattan. And I sat there backstage having my hair and makeup done right before my show. And I was literally sitting there with my laptop sending out rescues. So if one driver couldn't complete their route for whatever reason, maybe they had too big a load that day or they were exhausted, then I would have another driver rescue them and pull some of their bags onto their van so that we could all finish up within 10 hours. And I was sitting backstage running my company in Manhattan right before I went out on stage. So yes, I was able to continue with my music while I was running that business. I was up at 3 a.m. every day, 7 days a week. But initially, very quickly, I surrounded myself with a great management team because I knew that I wanted to continue doing my music. And I, when I could see talent in a driver for management, I would grab them and be like, do you, you know, are you interested in working in a different, you know, in a different part of this business? And never hired outside of there. It was always drivers. I never put any ads out for management. I really believe in hiring from within and elevating people, and when they do a great job for you, putting them into management. And it just really helps with the company, just your, the environment and your community within your company, hiring from within.
0: Now, you've mentioned a few times, you use the word, my company, I did this for the company, et cetera. You have been unique among women of your generation in deciding that the business would be yours, not written to someone else in a contract somewhere, which no one understood until it was too late. Is that the case, and why was it the case? Was that as a result of your husband?
1: Yeah, I didn't have any option. I would be living in somebody's basement teaching piano in Washington, D.C., barely making it right now. That's what I was left with in my divorce. And I'm very vocal about it because this happens to women. Our court systems have let us down tremendously. And I have interviewed women all over the country. I've performed my show all over the country. I've told my story about what happened to me. And women line up after my show and say, this happened to me. And they have tears streaming down their face. Thank you for validating what I have endured. And it's not until we change our court systems, we can blame men. And it all, I'm going to say also here, this is not just about women enduring. Men go through this as well. But I would say that usually it is a woman, because we will give our time and effort to being a housewife. We are assured it when we get married, hey, and this is what happened to me. I'm going to make the money. You don't have to work. You just take care of the school, you know, getting the kids to school. I was on the school boards at all the private schools in DC, very social. We were out 3-4 nights a week, black tie events. We were at embassies, and, you know, we were considered, quote, A-list social folks in Washington, D.C. But that's what helped him build his business. And then in the end, I received very, very little, almost nothing. But the judge in our case in D.C. Superior Court had gone to Stanford with my ex's business partner. And it was all stacked against me from the start. So my goal is to get out there, tell my story, and I never reveal who he is. It's not about him. It's about a court system that let me down, and it's letting people down across the U.S. If they don't have the money in the relationship, they're essentially screwed. And I'm sorry to use that word, but that is exactly what happened to me. I was fortunately able to, not everyone can do what I ended up doing. And I'm really fortunate. If it hadn't been for Amazon, I really don't know what I would be doing. I'm sure I would have figured something out, but it was a really terrible thing for me to have to go through, especially my kids were in high school, junior high, high school, when I was going through all of this.
0: How did the court system let you down?
1: I'm sorry?
0: In what way did the court system let you down?
1: Well, I mean, during the trial, first of all, we didn't have attorneys. We were pro se because he was homeless and broke, which was definitely not the case. I subpoenaed all the banks in the area. And in the middle of our trial, the third date of our trial, it spanned 2 months because we were pro se. The judge would say, okay, sorry, you have to come back in a week or you have to come back in 2 weeks. And finally, the banks turned over 4 bank accounts that I had subpoenaed, and I found over $20 million that he had hidden from me in his name only, and he had not turned over in discovery. And I filed a motion immediately, rode my bike down to the courthouse, filed that motion on a Friday afternoon, about 2 in the afternoon, and by 4 in the afternoon, just 2 hours later, the judge sent us an email. Motion denied. I had filed a motion for a continuance because I had all this new information. He wasn't homeless and broke. And the judge denied my motion and said, you should have had this information at the beginning of your trial. If you had had it before, I could have done something, but I'm sorry, you're pro se and I can't do anything about it. So he got by with that money and leaving, you know, So essentially we were, quote, homeless and broke, and we were not homeless and broke. I was borrowing money for groceries, living in a multi-million dollar home in Georgetown with my kids in private schools. And you know what that costs in Washington, D.C. So the whole situation should never have happened. I should have never endured the trauma that I endured. If the court system had only been fair, but a judge holds in the palm of his or her hand your entire life. This judge held my life in the palm of his hand.
0: Now, you went through this. You mentioned that you were had a career in performances in Washington, D.C. Were you doing that during the time that you were separating from your husband, or was that how did that get in?
1: Throughout the years, I founded with a woman named Bridget Sutherland a nonprofit called She Is Singing, and we, because I was enduring abuse, it was emotional and verbal and financial, it was not physical, because I was enduring what I was reaching out privately. I was not telling people what I was isolating myself in some ways, but it was embarrassing. I didn't want to tell anybody about what I was dealing with. So I reached out. I met this woman who said, hey, why don't you give concerts? I had all these friends from Nashville that I had worked with before my marriage, and I would bring them up from Nashville. We'd give concerts, and every penny would go to help victims of abuse. And we helped pay off mortgages of safe houses. We helped women with immediate emergency funding, and that organization dissolved at some point, but I was able, because I think when you lose your art, you die. And the only thing that could keep me alive during those years while I was privately going through the pain and the trauma that I was going through at home behind those closed doors was to reach out and help others. And I think it's a good lesson in life as well, that if we are going through things ourselves that we can't talk about, the first thing that we should do is reach out to try to help others, because that helps us with our own pain.
0: When did you decide to make public your difficulties?
1: I think I was making them public through my songs that I was releasing in Nashville during those years, but it wasn't until I think it's as my kids got older, I could not imagine my own daughter going through what I went through. And it was when she was coming of age as a teenager that I thought, you know, I just cannot be silent. And there were friends of mine in DC who said, how dare you? How could you even talk about, you know, this, because it only hurts your kids. And I have the opposite response. I think that because they saw what was happening at home, if I had been silent, they might have repeated that pattern. And as women, we often repeat the pattern of abuse. I was abused as a kid, as a preacher's kid. My father was very physically abusive, throwing us across rooms, and you never knew who you were going to get. And it was all in the name of the Lord. You know, it was all spare the rod, spoil the child, you know, using the Bible and taking the Bible and using it as a weapon. And because that's how I grew up, I lived in constant state of fear. I just didn't know what was going to happen to me at any given moment. That was my comfort zone. So, of course, I married someone that wasn't physical like my father in that way, but someone who took control. This is what you're going to wear. This is where you're going to show up. This is, there was a list every Sunday. Here's what you're going to do this week. And because that's what I was used to, being controlled. And my goal now is for women to know, and men, of course, as well, that none of us should ever be controlled by anyone. We have autonomy, and we have that, we have independence, and we can make it on our own. And I have proven just that over the last 10 years, that we're very capable. We don't know what we have inside of us and how much strength we have to overcome our past.
0: You said that you're a one-woman show. You created it over a 10-year period. How did that come together and ultimately lead to your producing your own show?
1: How did the songs come? Sat down and wrote it. I took all of those songs and then I wrote the narrative in between, and the show is only 90 minutes. So I couldn't possibly put everything into a 90-minute show. And I think that's why I decided to extend it into a documentary series where I could really delve into so much of the detail of these different experiences that I have lived. So it went from the musical to a 5-part television documentary, which, by the way, we are shopping with, right now we're in talks with major media platforms. So I'm hoping that we're going to work a deal and that 90-minute show can reach out internationally to help women and men internationally. That's what's going on right now with that. But it just came to the point where it became obvious it needed to be a musical, and I wrote it. I just sat down and wrote it. So, and I booked my first theater in Washington, D.C. all by myself. And then all of the shows that I have done thus far, I have booked, I've had PR with me, and we are not with a touring company. The show has been a labor of love in every community where I've performed it, and it's been a nonprofit endeavor. So what I've done is gone into each of these towns, Aspen, Charlottesville, DC, Nashville, all the way out to LA, and I find the local safe house and the local nonprofit for domestic abuse. We do the show, and then we benefit whoever we end up joining with in that area, and we promote the show that way. And often I'll give free tickets to the show just for victims of abuse so they can come and see it, and so they can hear my story and understand that they don't have to live that way. They can get out and they can have a successful life after abuse.
0: It must be therapeutic to you to perform every time you do. Tell me about the feeling that you get.
1: Okay, so I have to relive it every time I'm on stage. I'm not an actress. So when I perform the show, I relive it, and it is emotionally draining. I mean, it takes me a couple days to recover in some ways, but it is so empowering to realize that I have helped hundreds of people who have come to that theater and who then reach out later and tell me about it. So it's a two-edged sword here, you know, where it's a hard show to do, to perform, but at the same time, there's nothing better than live theater when you have people sitting right there in front of you where you feel their body stiffen up. You can see tears. They get up and they dance to your songs. They're laughing at, you know, my show will cover the gamut. It's every emotion imaginable is evoked through this show. It's not just this depressing, oh my gosh, how did that happen? You know, I go through and as it progresses, you realize, wow, there is a whole nother part to this that's amazing and beautiful. And I can tell a hard, hard story in a beautiful way because I have that platform of music. I'm so fortunate. Thank you to Ozan Marsh for training me. Thank you to my mother, you know, for giving me those musical skills. So all these years later, I can tell a hard story in a very beautiful way.
0: What have you learned about storytelling in your performances?
1: Oh, how powerful storytelling is. And I love theater. I personally go to see shows all the time. And I learn a lot through storytelling. So it's not just me telling stories and writing, you know, writing my stories. I'm forming right now an agency here in Nashville called She Sings Creative Agency. And I want to work with young artists. I already have been, but I think we're actually forming, you know, making it a formal launch in the next couple of months, because I want women especially to be able to tell their stories. I want to sit with them and help them write their stories in song and then perform their stories much like I have been able to do. And it is very therapeutic, as you mentioned earlier, to heal through song.
0: In storytelling, is there a common thread of a successful storyteller, or does it vary from the material?
1: I think it varies from the material, I would say. Yeah, there's some stories I don't want to hear. You know, maybe they're just not of interest to me, but I do believe that if it's bringing awareness to something that is really important, it might be breast cancer, it might be abuse, it might be the environment, and, you know, those are the stories that I want to hear about and what people have done to change their lives or to change our world in some way. So that's what I'm interested in storytelling.
0: Now, you are the winner of the 2024 New York State Phoenix Entrepreneur Award. What is that?
1: So that is a big deal. That's through the business. What's it called? The New York State. Okay, my brain is sorry, but I received it through the governor's office, and it was out of 24,000 businesses in New York State that I received this award. And I think it's because of the work with Amazon, but then I came to New York and used the money that I had made to go back to my hometown and create a business, a restaurant. And it was a huge honor for me to be recognized for that work, because I never expected that. I didn't want any accolades. You know, I just went back there hoping that I could help these women that had never left town. And in fact, a fun thing that I was able to do was I So Garth Brooks' manager, I signed with Major Bob Music when I first moved to Nashville back in the late 90s. And Bob Doyle is the gentleman who signed me. He signed Garth Brooks and got Garth Brooks his big deal and put his house up, you know, way back when Garth was trying to get a deal here in Nashville. And so I was able to, I asked Bob, I said, hey, do you think Garth would help us out and get my employees out to Vegas? Because Garth was in residence out there at Caesar's Palace, and he ended up paying for them to stay there for 3 nights, 4 days. I flew them out there. All of my employees flew last fall, and we had front center seats at Garth's concert. And so these are the kinds of things that I've been able to do. You know, the Entrepreneur Award was wonderful, but it's nothing I ever expected. And to me, the real big win here is that I was able to come back in and help these women that I loved and adored through my high school and college years, and then see them get on a plane for the first time and fly out. And these are people who love Garth Brooks and just couldn't even imagine ever going to one of his concerts, much less stay in that hotel and, you know, all of that. So I have received so many blessings as a result of opening that restaurant and the work that I've done with Amazon as well. It's really blessed me and healed me because of what I've been able to do for other women.
0: Do you improvise at all on the show, or is it basically the same every night?
1: It's improvised. It all, I mean, it's 13 songs and there's narrative. So, but sometimes I feel compelled to tell a little more about a story. It does depend. And I'm glad that it's not so perfectly scripted and acted, because it resonates so in such a real way. It's organic and it's truth. And I hope that the audience feels that and recognizes that. And I think they do. And to me, that's the ultimate goal in theater, I think, is for your audience to feel the authenticity of the work that you've put in and that you are performing.
0: When you're performing a one-woman show, are you able to interact with the audience? And I understand you're telling a story and you know they applaud, etc., but can you feel the vibrations from the audience?
1: I can. And one of the things that I do at the end of every show, every single show I've done, is I contact women locally through social media, through safe houses, through friendships in those towns, and I send them the lyric to the chorus of my theme song, She Sings, and I ask them if they would be willing at the right moment, where they're all told, you know, they know when to get up. They literally get up from the audience, file up onto the stage, and they sing that final anthem with me. They sing that chorus, they learn it. And it's such a beautiful moment to have them on stage holding hands. We're hugging each other. We're, you know, and sorry, it does bring me a little bit of,
0: that's emotional, because
1: it is such a moment to be sharing that with women who've been through such similar circumstances, and to see them so happy on stage, and they have their moment to sing that song, and I can see that their empowerment is starting because of that show. So it's moving for me. It really is to do that. So
0: how have you expanded the one woman show to a documentary? What is it?
1: Yeah, transitioning that over has been, you know, I found a film company in Broken Arrow, Oklahoma, outside Tulsa. They're award winning. And it was through a series of events that I found them, talked to them about what I wanted to do. And I used the money that I had made through Amazon to fund it. So I have 100% funded the 5-part documentary series. I don't have any partners. I own all my publishing and the entire show. And they're a group that is very much about awareness. They're faith-based, and they're very they just really got into my story and said, no, we really want to get your story told. And they did it in an incredible way. They would drive from DC to Brooklyn, New York, and then fly out to LA, and we filmed out there as well. And we interviewed women in these cities who told their stories as well about our court systems and about what they had been through. And so the transition was a very natural process, and I was so fortunate to have found that, to have found them, and they worked with me for 2 years. It took about that long to film over a 2-year period, and then we edited for another year. So it took about 3 years to complete She Sings, the documentary series.
0: What do you expect your legacy to be? What do you hope your legacy to be as a result of the efforts you've made for abused women?
1: I think hope. I hope that my legacy is hope, that people regain hope in life and after enduring so many different types of situations in life, to realize that with hope we can overcome anything. And I think that's a good question.
0: Now you've reinvented yourself a number of times in your lifetime. How has that felt? In other words, do you feel as if your foundation has changed? You're a different person because of what you've experienced and endured over your professional lifetime?
1: Most definitely. You know, I still have that spirit of that little girl, that innocent young little girl sitting there in church listening to my father preach. But years give you wisdom. And I wish that I had known back then what I know now. And I've often said that going through the divorce, going through those years of marriage, recognizing narcissism, recognizing the telltale signs in people, if I had only had someone and learned from someone doing what I'm doing, if I'd only seen my documentary series, if I'd only been able to see my touring show as a teenager, I might have made very different choices in my life. And so yes is the answer. I have changed tremendously, and I do believe in a good way, but I hope that I'm able to help younger people learn early before they make the mistakes that they could have possibly avoided, that I made. So
0: you mentioned your work in Nashville. What did you do in Nashville?
1: In Nashville, I am a songwriter, and I don't run a nonprofit here. I do up in Western New York, but I work closely with other songwriters. And as I mentioned earlier, I'm about to launch an agency to help women tell their stories and help them write their songs, help them get the meetings they need to have, help them build their social media. Because now an artist has to have that presence before any label will even look at them. You've got to have your fan base. You can't just walk in and say, hey, I sound like Linda Ronstadt, let me sing some of her songs, or, you know, I sound like Faith Hill, or it doesn't work that way anymore. They have to write their own songs. They have to have their fan base established, pretty much. And writing the songs is so important, because really the money, the revenue stream comes from the publishing and from the songs, and not doing cover songs. We don't have bricks and mortar anymore like we once did with an actual CD that we sell. We have digital spins on all of these media platforms like Spotify and Amazon Music, and it takes millions of spins to make even a little bit of money. So touring is really important. Merchandise is really important. There's so many things that I can contribute from my literal 30 years of experience in Nashville and being in that songwriting community and artist community to help young artists navigate in months what could take years without that direction and mentorship that I can offer. So that's what I'm working on right now. I've been doing it, but I think we're going to make it formal here in the next couple months, launching She Sings Creative Agency, while we're getting our documentary launched, while we're booking our next tour. There's a lot to be done. You know, we can all work together to change the world. I tell people that all the time. You just got to keep going and keep reinventing yourself and many, many chapters that we have in our lives. And I'm beginning a whole nother chapter right now. And it's a beautiful thing to be able to do that.
0: Well, you've realized that success is not a straight line.
1: No.
0: Many different ways in which success is achieved.
1: That's right. Some things you fail, and some things we achieve at. And it's not, you know, I think the failures are what make us successful, really, in the end. We look at a failure and we think, oh, well, that's terrible. But really, it just teaches us how to be successful. And I tell my kids this all the time. Every no that you hear is one no closer to that yes. So take all the no's. Every time you hear that no, take it, just keep moving forward, and know that that just means you're one step closer to that yes.
0: Given all of the difficulties you've had, are you a happy person?
1: I'm so happy every day. Yes. And I've always been happy. Yes. I think it's part of my, just my makeup too. I was born happy, and even having gone through everything that I've been through, every day I wake up with joy. I really do. And there are days where I think the world's falling apart. They're not now, but I mean, they're, well, some days given what's going on in our world, but, we can make a choice to say, okay, today I'm going to conquer the day and be happy, and we also have the choice to say, no, I'm going to stay in bed today. And if we are doing that, then we need to go get that therapy and go get the mental help. And I can tell you, I checked myself into a mental institution, and you'll see this in my documentary series and my touring show. I did hit the bottom, and my mental health was really compromised because of abuse. And I spent years in therapy, but I've always been a happy person. Because of abuse, I became a very unhappy person, and I had to figure out how to navigate past that. And I think I've been able to do that. But it's taken a lot of therapy, and I encourage other people to do the same.
0: Rebecca Magnuson, do you have any of your one person show scheduled to be performed in the near future?
1: Well, we're working on the first one, starting back up in Buffalo, New York. And if you go to shesings.com, the touring schedule will be placed there, shesings.com. That's where my music videos are. That's where you can see the trailer to the documentary series. It's where the touring schedule will be released. We are right now getting that next tour booked. So I don't have anything, I don't have a solid date, but I will very soon. But that's where people can keep up with what we're doing. And then I also have an Instagram following. It's called She Sings Rebecca Magnuson, and I encourage people to join me there as well. And then also TikTok, we have She Sings on TikTok. So you just search it up and you can find me pretty easily under Rebecca Magnuson. So stay tuned is what I say.
0: Well, we're definitely going to stay tuned. You've whetted our appetites this afternoon with your story. It's worth telling and worth listening to. And looking forward to hopefully it will come to the Northeast and my listeners can see it.
1: Wonderful. Well, thank you, Shep, for having me. I greatly appreciate the platform. Thank you so much.
0: My pleasure. It was great speaking with you, Rebecca Magnuson. If you have any closing words in the next minute that we have left on the show, go ahead.
1: Would you like to close out with a little bit of the song?
0: Yes.
1: I'm at my piano.
0: Yes, please.
1: Can you hear that?
0: Not really.

0: Things. You got that?
1: I got that. I got that loud and clear.
0: All right. Well, very good. Rebecca, so that's just the first verse and chorus to our anthem song She Sings. So I'd love to close out your show with that.
1: Well, you did a great job, and it's a great way to close out the show. It was a fascinating interview. You've led an interesting life, but a very productive one and a very important one. We applaud you for that, and thank you for joining us on the World of Work, Rebecca Magnuson.
0: Thank you. Have a great rest of your day.
1: You too. Thank you.
0: Okay. Bye-bye.
1: Until next week, this is the World of Work, and I'm your host, Shep Cohen. And coming up next is Ben with his great show on Italy. Here we go.

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I'm your host, Ben. 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Salute!

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This is Radio Simpatico on WDVR, your Tuesday evening supper serenade. Here's Luciano Pavarotti, accompanied by Italian singer Giorgia, with an early 20th century Neapolitan classic about emigrating from and longing to return to Naples, Santa Lucia Lontana. Salute.

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I'm your host, Ben. 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

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I'm your host, Ben. Until next Tuesday, baci e abbracci. 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
9: 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I'm Walt Hake, presenting a selection of British light music, a type of easy-listening orchestral music from the 20th century that thrived alongside the rise of radio and television in Britain. We'll hear works by Ronald Binge, Ernest Tomlinson, Trevor Duncan, Edward White, and we'll begin with the Knightsbridge March by Eric Coates, who is often referred to as the king or father of British light music. Enjoy.

0: It's been a half hour of British light music on this edition of WDVR's Interlude. We began with the Knightbridge March, composed by Eric Coates, and continued with Elizabethan Serenade, composed by Ronald Binge. That was followed by Trevor Duncan's Little Sweet March. And then we heard two pieces from Ernest Tomlinson, Cantilena and Little Serenade. That was followed by In the Meadows from Eric Coates' Countryside Suite. Listeners of several generations will recognize the playful tune that just ended. It's Puffin' Billy, the iconic theme song from 1955 to 1974 for the beloved children's television series Captain Kangaroo. I'm Walt Hake. I hope you enjoyed this taste of British light music. Thank you.
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Well, I hope I set my buttons properly this time. We just listened to You Better Move On. That's how I'm feeling about myself right now. Or did I eat too much zucchini for dinner? You Better Move On by Will Bradley. We opened the show with Into the Garden, which is very wet right now, by Pat Donahue. And you're listening to On Guitar with the button-challenged Carla at the helm, live in Studio B. And send an email if you think the audio is okay. WDVRhost@comcast.net in case I can't get to the phone. We'll try again or send an email. I think we're all right now. And yes, it's wet and all kinds of warnings are out. A flood watch is in effect until 8 p.m. tomorrow night. And there's a full moon. We have a severe thunderstorm watch right now until about 8 p.m. in this area. And so overall, it's best just to stay home, please. We'll continue to have rain, and tonight a low of 64 degrees and tons of humidity. Let's go now to Chris Proctor with Hard Times.

That was a nice piece called Vermilion by Phil Haywood. And before that, we heard Ruby Tuesday by the Rolling Stones, performed by two guitarists who are playing in the Hawaiian slack key method, Ken Emerson and Jim West. They have an album called Slackers in Paradise. I guess they're having a good time living on the beaches of Hawaii, playing their guitars. Ah, now there's a scene. And we heard Chris Proctor's Hard Times. Yes, you are listening to On Guitar. And I am Carla, your host. I think I've come to my senses with the buttons here. I'm just riddled with self-doubt sometimes. I better have a big bowl of chocolate ice cream when I'm done. That'll straighten me out. Thank you for tuning in. I guess I better check emails. Yeah, the weather is a bit much. Actually, there is a alert here from the county, Hunterdon County. This came in at like 7 minutes after 7 p.m. And our county here is saying road closures and wires are down and have been reported throughout the county this afternoon. So they're reminding drivers, do not attempt to drive around down trees or down wires or any road closure, because those wires may be live and it's going to be the end of you. And of course, be careful with this flood watch business and a lot of rain coming down. The rain was coming down so hard earlier here for a short time, it blew into my screened-in porch and got the top of the cat box wet. I was so worried it would get the fresh litter wet, but that did not happen. I quickly went out there and hung more plastic around things. Oh, the dangers, the worries, my nerves. Well, let's deal with my nerves. Here is Police Dog Blues, just what I need. And the guitarist is Glenn Serbin.

Well, that sounded nicer than the title. It was called Police Dog Blues, a very old blues tune, performed by Glenn Serbin. And it looks like there are people in Upper Bucks County without power, I'm sorry to report, and maybe elsewhere. And we have DJs who live up in that area. So one listener has a battery-operated radio, and he's listening to that while he and his family are having dinner by candlelight. That sounds very pleasant. See? Well, some people know how to adjust and rebound quickly. Not me, necessarily. So where are we? Well, we're getting close to the bottom of the hour, but I have... do I have something short here? All right, we're going to hear this version of Old Man River by Chet Atkins with Jerry Reed. I know Captain Basil will like this.

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If you want to do something very different and interesting, if you like baseball, this Saturday in Lambertville, there's going to be the grand old game at Eli Field on Route 29 in Lambertville. They're going to play it exactly like they did back in 1864 with two vintage baseball teams using the rules and equipment from that year, 1864. It starts at 11 a.m. There will be hot dogs, and it's a family-friendly event, of course, sponsored by the Lambertville Historical Society. If it'll be rain or shine, yeah, they didn't mind getting wet. Seems a little odd to play any sports game in the rain. You lose advantages. But if everyone's getting wet and slipping on mud, so what? Details are at LambertvilleHistoricalSociety.org. And the annual Warren County Farmers Fair and Hot Air Balloon Festival is going on through this Saturday, August 1st. They're on Stryker Road in Phillipsburg. Check out WarrenCountyFarmersFair.org. And the 37th Bluegrass Festival up in Wingap, Pennsylvania, will be happening July 30th through August 2nd. I know some of our DJs will be there. Possibly, I think Saturday, they may be broadcasting their shows live during the day. I should not speak for them, but that's the rumor I hear. Well, I just had to squeal. Boy, can I squeal. What else is going on? Oh, lots. I have to get an updated list of events here. We have a page called Bulletin Board on our website. There are some activities posted there for you as well. Just go to wdvrfm.org. And, oh, yes, there's another bit of big news here. I'll tell you after a song. We're going to continue getting a little wet with Sitting on the Dock of the Bay. This is done by Stephen Bennett.

And we just got another weather alert that will impact our listening area. It looks like it in Quakertown, Pennsylvania, it looks like they're about to have or are having 60-mile-per-hour winds moving due east, and it will continue to hit parts of upper Bucks County and then move further into New Jersey towards Kingwood and Surgeonsville. That's what is being understood right now at this time. And just keep an eye out on the weather and the skies and protect yourself. That's pretty strong winds, 60 miles per hour. I'm sorry to tell you about, but it's important that you take care of yourselves.

That was Patricia, done by two great guitarists, Ry Cooder, along with Manuel Galban, an album they did several years back, Mambo Sinuendo, to pick it up a bit here. And there are multiple weather hazards in effect right now, with the slow-moving severe thunderstorms and flood watch, which will certainly continue into tomorrow. And it looks like a storm with some pretty high winds is moving east from Upper Bucks County towards our area here, Kingwood Township, Surgeonsville, and just sounds like a real mess. Please be careful if you're out there and stay home. Goodness. Well, we'll continue with our guitar music to keep our spirits going here. And this is another one. This is Lula Galvao. It's called Mara Kangalia.

That was from Lula Galvao with a track called Mara Kangalha. And it's 7:52 p.m. Kevin Cubberley will be on just after 8 p.m. He'll be broadcasting remotely. I don't think it's a good night to be going outside. The skies are getting darker around here, and there's a warning about some pretty heavy winds, 60 miles per hour, headed our way. And I don't know, it's a little unnerving. You might want to make sure things are secure on your porch or deck that could blow away if you're in that path. So please pay careful attention to the weather and tomorrow as well, with the flood watch continuing. We're not out of the woods yet with this. Here's Ragamuffin from Michael Hedges.

From Michael Hedges, going back some many, many years. Here's something called A Swim in Raccoon Creek, wherever that is, by Brian Henke. We'll pretend we're going to swim and hope no raccoons are in the water with us to bite our toes.

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